0: I'm pretty excited. Get to watch a little late night Astros baseball in studio as they head out to San Francisco to take on the Giants. Texans, their last training camp day for a while. They got the preseason game coming up on Thursday at Reliance. They'll pick it back up on the 18th. It's going to be a HEB joint practice with the Los Angeles Raiders. Tickets are free, but you got to go pick them up online. 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

The Weeknd was supposed to retire The Weeknd and go straight by Abel, but he has decided to not go with that retirement, and I'm glad. 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

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Somber tickets. Toyota Center, October 17th. And you'll be in the running to get into our KRBE suite. You and three friends. That's a

Rula Show with Eric, 8:20 Tuesday morning. It's time for Rula's Relationship Roulette. One of our listeners has been given a dating deadline. By 12 months, if you don't love me, it's over. Do you agree with that? 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

Coming up on H-Town Live's Top 8 at 8, it's going to get you a pair of tickets to go see Tyla, 7013 Music Hall, December 10th. 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

Man, two of my favorite artists, Martin Garrix and Ed Sheeran, repeat it. 104.1 KRBE. Tomorrow morning, gonna get some revenge. Her former best friend ruined her marriage by sleeping with her husband. Yep, boy. Now 2 years later, she's ready for some payback drama. 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
2: All right, let's go to the 8 biggest songs here in the H, requested by you. After the number 2 song of the countdown, I'm going to get you a pair of tickets to go see Tyler, 7013 Music Hall, December 10th. Fun show to do this winter. And that's coming up after the number 2 song. Kicking it off, I really like the Justin Bieber of 2026. I love these vibes. Speed Demon in at number 8.

Somber Sweet Stakes. The window opens up again 8 a.m. tomorrow morning on the Rula Show with Eric. Go get yourself some Somber tickets. Be in the running for the grand prize. Getting our KRBE Suites. Ariana Grande, number 6. It's Petal.

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0: Somber Sweet Steaks. 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

0: Are you coming in or what?
1: You know, honestly, I wouldn't be mad. Justin Bieber, Super Bowl halftime show. It's February 14th this year, by the way. Good news, bad news. Ladies, sorry. It's on Valentine's Day. Good news, President's Day is the next day. So we finally get the day off the Super Bowl. We get it off. Excited for that.

0: You know, I love TikTok and its viral moments. Makes me giggle sometimes. Like over the weekend, I saw this video of a couple. They wanted to go to a restaurant, but the place had a dress code where men couldn't wear sleeveless shirts. So they went into the parking lot, and then they changed shirts in the car. And the restaurant was cool with the switch. They looked absolutely ridiculous. But hey, policy is a policy. So that was that's pretty. I love when the customer wins too. You know, they're having fun with it, and I love that.
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0: What's going on? 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

Mrs. Taylor Kelce, no, she's still going to go by Taylor Swift. But we'll see here in Kansas City for those Chiefs games that they get nationally televised all the time. 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First time wifey, KRBE.

We'll get you latest from Cat's Eye. The ladies coming up next. Sophia, she announced last week she's on a temporary break to deal with her mental health and wellness. Love that she's taking care of herself. 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

0: I'm spot on with this recent survey I read today. It's 104.1 KRBE, Tyler Fry. They say 3/4 of pet owners would go into debt for their pets. My dog Bear just turned 11 this past summer. Got her from the SPCA on I-10. And, 11 years later, best things ever happened to me. Would I spend a couple grand in my savings for her? Absolutely. I say this all the time. Dogs over people. 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

Olivia Rodrigo, Stupid Song. That's my favorite of all time. 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That one right there, I love it. 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

0: Benson Boone. Right here on 104.1 KRBE. It's Al DeFry. Thanks for hanging out. Appreciate you. Coming up next, we'll get you Joe and the beginning also. The new one from Martin Garrix and Ed Sheeran. I love that those two teamed up. Repeat it. And we'll get you Teddy Swims, Mr. Know-It-All, all that and more next.
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back to school time, and I read this, and that's crazy to me. Parents spend 432 hours on meal prep during the school year. That's on average 3 hours per week meal planning. Shout out to the parents out there. Shout out to the single moms out there grinding through this school season coming up here. 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

I'm ready. I'm ready for Monday Night Football. I'm ready for Texans football. They'll take a break from the public of training camp. The next one, the 18th, when the Raiders. It'll be a joint practice. Love that. 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

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It's time for Rula's Relationship Roulette. One of our listeners has been given a dating deadline. By 12 months, if you don't love me, it's over. Do you agree with that? 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

0: Nightly with Jade and Tyler.
1: Back in the grind Monday. Hey, at least Monday's almost over for the majority of us, so that's good news. It's Nightly with Jade and Tyler. Jade, did you have a good weekend? Anything to recap?

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0: Tyler, honestly, my side eye at Hive and Geffen is growing because what is happening with the girls? Icons. What's happening with Cat's Eye right now?
1: Maybe a little drama with the girls? I don't know. I mean, we've seen this before with Fifth Harmony, Little Mix. Like, all these girl groups, they can only stay together for so long.
0: We do see that happen when the personalities aren't meshing. And they came from, like, those, I'm not going to call it a game show, but backgrounds where they didn't start together. They were kind of a curated group. So maybe that is a little bit of what's happening behind the scenes. So far, Sophia, the captain, you know, in the K-pop methodology, there's always like a leader. Everybody plays their role. And Sophia is the person I probably least expected to ever come out and announce a hiatus. Now, mind you, this is coming 6 months after we've been wondering where Manon is. Sophia says she has to take a break for her mental health, very similar to what Manon said. So timing is crazy. You know, they've got their new movie coming out.
1: Are they pushing them too hard? You think that? I mean, I was watching one of their videos. Like, the dancing is insane. That's got to be draining, just that part.
0: I think that's exactly what it is. That global touring schedule, doing press for this Wild Hearts EP documentary film that's coming to select theaters. They just dropped a new project, and I honestly think that they're probably being worked in a way they never have, and it's testing their physical and mental health to the highest degree.
1: Gotta take care of the mental health. You gotta.
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29: Hey, what's going on? 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More importantly, though, I think you're here just in time to laugh at some of our terrible jokes. You know, every day we love to do Carline comedy, making you laugh, put a smile on your face. 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

0: Jade, we know you have kind of an addiction with DoorDash, and I think mine might be TikTok shop. Have you bought anything from the TikTok shop?
1: Ty, they be having so many cute pieces. I need all the clothes, all the accessories, and sometimes I'm like, it's a little pricey, but I'll let it rack up in my cart. Then you get the alerts. It's like, you got $5 off today. You better take advantage. I too am going to succumb to the TikTok shop.
0: I've got some good stuff. Like, I bought these little tiny microphones that we use when we're out and about, and I got them for like $6. They came from somewhere in Japan. They seemed to work fine. And now I got GOTS. There's a sponsored ad, like this gaming system that has like 7,000 arcade games on it. And I was like, you know what? I'm going to buy this. So it just got delivered. So I'll be up late tonight seeing if this thing's worth it.
2: I'm

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It's time for Rula's Relationship Roulette. One of our listeners has been given a dating deadline. By 12 months, if you don't love me, it's over. Do you agree with that? 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

0: The biggest names in hit music are always dropping into our late night chat, and tonight we're running it back with Teddy Swims.
1: Teddy, athletes, they have barbers on standby. Do you have a tattoo artist on standby? And like, how many tattoos are you up to now?
2: I couldn't tell you. I probably maybe 90% covered as far as my body goes. But, you know, people might know somebody, or a lot of guys like hit me up online and, you know, be like, I'm coming to this show out here. Could I tattoo you? So most of the time I just get them to design whatever and they put a signature next to it. So I have like little signatures next to all their work everywhere on my body. We have somebody here today. Maybe they come and bring flash, or maybe they design stuff. So just get little bangers everywhere we go.
1: Awesome.
0: Want to hear more? Catch up with all of our artist hangs on Instagram at Nightly with Jaden Tyler.

0: here we go. We can do it all night long. 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
0: 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On a

0: Stella Lesti in Boston. You know, Jade, country's having a moment right now in the pop world.
1: I got my Daisy Dukes and my boots ready to pop out at these shows.
0: Let's go. And we don't know a lot about Stella Lesti because she just got on the scene, but she has one of the biggest songs. You just heard it. And she did an interview recently talking about how that song Boston came about, and it had something to do with a guy in Nashville.
1: Take a listen.
2: We immediately, when we like started hanging out, it felt like we had been friends for such a long time, which I think was like the basis of everything. Like, we were just truly like friends. And so I think it like took me off guard because I had never been in a relationship or like had anything with someone where it felt so like we were just like buddies, but also like, you know, I wanted to like make out with him. So it was this weird thing where I was like, I don't know what's happening. I feel like the whole song is just this push and pull of like, should I, shouldn't I? And so I feel like in the chorus, it's like, well, this is the part where I would normally like run away from this, but I'm just gonna say it's fine because I think you're like actually one of the good ones.
1: Ooh, juicy. I love this. I love a good original backstory where we literally feel like we were sitting right there with her when she saw this man. By the way, are you hearing this chatter about her possibly being in the Grammys 2027 Best New Artist category? Would you agree?
0: Yeah, she's gotta be.
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2: I saw that Priyanka Chopra Jonas is in a new movie with Russell Crowe. It's a sci-fi thriller, and it got me thinking to myself, you know, with Nick Jonas being her husband, do you think he's okay watching his girlfriend on screen either kissing or making love with somebody? Would you be okay if your boyfriend was an actor and was kissing up on some girl?
3: Ty, I would like to think that I'm secure enough to say yes, but probably hell no. The looks in the eyes, all of, like, he would have to calm me down and be like, you know, we're just acting. I'd be like, bullshit. Like, I'm not buying it, T. They really got to lean in. They're with these people on set for, what, 12 to 18 hours a day? I'm laying next to you in bed, and you over there thinking about her lips? I might lose it. I don't know. I really don't know. How would you feel if your girl was chest to chest with somebody on screen grabbing his face?
2: I don't know. I know I wouldn't like it. So what happens if you get feelings for that person making out with them on screen? I don't know. I just probably wouldn't date an actress, I guess.
3: Method acting, they go all the way. They're in it. So at that point, she owns him for the next like 6 months. Of course, they're going to try to tell you things to comfort you, but you don't really know what's going on in their minds. So it's a no for me.
2: Same.
3: It's a no.
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0: one.
1: It's Nightly with Jade and Tyler, and you know how yesterday you were telling us about the Britney biopic, whichever one of those it is. I was like, wait a minute, where's the part two for Michael?
2: Yeah, we got an update. Lionsgate are going to be moving forward with a sequel to the Michael Jackson biopic, despite the lukewarm criticism that the film first took on. You enjoyed it, didn't you, Jade?
1: I really did. Look, I know I'm not that person that's going to play dumb like I don't know what's in the headlines about Michael. We grew up in the era of him on the news when all of the things were happening. But for the story that it told, it was really enjoyable. It was super cinematic, and it just felt inspiring. Like, you could do anything after you watched it.
2: And Michael will always be close to me because I grew up in the next town over. I grew up in Griffith, Indiana, and he's from Gary, Indiana, which is the town over. I've always been a fan of Michael, so, I mean, I guess you got to tell the whole story is where I'm getting at.
1: And I think that that might be what part two holds, but I got to ask, have you ever driven by the Jackson house?
2: Yeah, it's now 123

Cerullo Show with Eric, Tuesday morning at 7 and 9 o'clock. So one of our listeners found out her former best friend was living with her man. So she got her payback. What was her payback? Well, we'll find out in revenge on 104.1 KRBE.

0: Tyler, I'm not going to lie. This right here is my song. And I feel like it's one of those tracks that would start playing in my mind if I walked into the skating rink and actually knew how to skate. But I don't. Unfortunately, I'm a wall gripper. But this new French Montana and Max B, Ever Since You Left Me, I'm obsessed.
1: Fun fact, I can backwards skate.
0: Really?
1: That's a flex.
0: It really is, though.
1: A flex has got a chance to interview French Montana in person when I think 2017, whatever. He teamed up with Ciroc and they brought like Ciroc's French vanilla. It was a great interview. He was a super nice guy, but he didn't bring me any liquor. And I was like, bro, if you're going to, you know, promote your liquor, share some.
0: Right. You should have brought the drink.

0: Let's go. Tonight I'm gonna be
1: rocking. Hit music. The hottest hits.
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3: If you are in the public spotlight and you say something stupid on social media, you know, wipe it clean or it's going to live there forever. And people are going to find screenshots. The Miss USA organization has stripped Miss North Carolina, Brittany Bolton House, of her crown due to behavior that violated the organization's standards. So, yeah, no crown for Miss Carolina.
4: This is wild, but it's becoming a very, very common trend. I mean, my mind, when I hear you tell the story, immediately goes to Love Island because every season, that first initial OG cast, pretty much the cast that's going to get rooted for to stay all the way through the end. They always end up pulling one or two contestants like the day before the show starts because stuff resurfaces and people are obsessed with these, you know, cast members. So they'll go digging for it. And in my mind, I'm like, if you're going to do something like that on that scale with that big of a fandom, you've got to hire somebody or go to one of those websites where you can just have it wiped clean. I mean, you shouldn't be doing it anyway, but it gets tricky nowadays. You know what I mean? Like you could be thinking you're having the biggest moment of your life only for those receipts to come back and haunt you.
3: Yeah, there was an NFL quarterback called Mitch Trubisky. He actually went to the University of North Carolina and then played for the Chicago Bears and Buffalo Bills. But he had a tweet that he tweeted out like his freshman year of college, and it said, "I like kissing," and then with the T word. So
4: tatas?
3: That wasn't terrible. I mean, the man was being honest, but yeah, stuff like that. I mean, that wasn't too terrible, but there's other scenarios where, yeah, people will say something stupid and they'll come back to clap back at him.
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0: one of the biggest celebrity breakups of the 2000s may have ended with two words sent in a text message.
1: Yeah, somehow, and more than 20 years later, we're getting a firsthand account of the moment Britney Spears received it.
0: Including who found her crying in her trailer right after.
1: And knowing what Justin Timberlake released afterward makes the whole story even juicier. And we're getting into it next, nightly with Jaden Tyler.

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2: As we await the biopic Britney Spears off her 2023 memoir, I think it's in production or it's producing, Jade. Is that right? We talked about it yesterday.
3: Yeah, and you know what's crazy? I think it's going to be good because remember you and I were like, look, if y'all going to make it great, because these celebrities are always like, they didn't call me. They had none of my approval to do this. I think it's going to be great because the person that either directed or wrote, produced Wicked is going to be behind it. But they have not found their perfect Britney. Because, I mean, who can be Britney?
2: This recently came out. Apparently, there is a film director, Chris Applebaum. He found Britney Spears in her trailer after receiving a two-worded text from Justin Timberlake breaking up with her. And apparently, he encouraged Spears to channel her emotions into her performance, which led to a memorable video for Overprotected.
3: Ooh, no wonder she was giving us her all. My girl was in pain. Two-worded text. JT. Look, JT was my first crush in life. Ramen noodle blonde curls JT across my Disney screen. NSYNC was giving a performance. Love at first sight. But I'm sorry, that's whack. Two-worded text message breakup is whack.
2: Yeah, it's pretty lame. And then, if you remember, after Britney Spears released Overprotected, he released a song, Cry Me a River, you know, painting Spears kind of the villain.
3: Damn. And that was a worldwide banger. That would be so hard having an ex in music because you can't escape them. Everybody's dancing and singing to your sorrows. It's crazy.
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0: So while we were all heading into the weekend, Olivia Rodrigo casually created the kind of Friday night FOMO that would have had me making terrible financial decisions.
1: Yeah, she announced a surprise show in Brooklyn just hours before it happened. I love when artists do that.
0: Me too. Honestly, I live for a pop-up. And this wasn't, you know, some massive arena. We're talking about like 1,000 people in that small room, so intimate.
1: Like Ed Sheeran does a bunch of those a lot, and I love that. Like he'll just show up in Nashville one time and just go to a bar and perform, which is awesome. But of course, her spans were gone in less than 2 hours.
0: And see, this is where I want to know how spontaneous you are. Who is the person that if they announced at noon and you were at work, Tyler, you'd be like, I gotta go. But who would make you do that, Tyler? If you're like, I gotta go. I know it's gonna be hectic. I know it's gonna be a whole bunch of crazies out there fighting to get to the front, but I'll do it for them.
1: Honestly, who I just mentioned, Ed Sheeran. I would definitely, like, he's so good acoustically just with a guitar. Him and a guitar in just a room with, like, no acoustics. Perfect.

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It's time for Rula's Relationship Roulette. One of our listeners has been given a dating deadline. By 12 months, if you don't love me, it's over. Do you agree with that? We'll hear from you on 104.1 KRBE.

0: Tyler, please tell me you saw the guy who was living inside of the billboard over Sunset Boulevard this weekend.
1: I haven't, but I'm not shocked anything in California or Los Angeles that goes on.
0: Look, I'm not going to lie. So Netflix put this man up 30 feet in the air inside of a fully furnished living room. But Tyler, we're still talking about billboard size, right? And he had books, like a full-blown bookcase behind him. He was reading. He was going through cards. He had binoculars. He was looking back at people on the street. And I thought it was AI. Like, I thought it was I guess you wouldn't call it an animatronic because he's a human. But I was like, that's a robot. That's not a real person. But he was writing things on a little whiteboard and showing them to people. And I was like, where's the bathroom? Tyler, this was a real billboard.
1: That's crazy. That's extreme. Like during the World Cup, remember those guys that were like sitting in that glass box in New York City watching World Cup games? Like, I'm intrigued. I'm in.
0: You know what? To your point, that might be where they got this very inspo, because this went on for 3 days and it was all to promote this new movie called The Last House that dropped on Netflix this past Friday, where a family mysteriously gets sealed inside their house and can't escape. And they did finally confirm, yes, there was AC in there because it was hot as hell over the weekend in California. But when people asked Netflix if there was a bathroom up there, the answer was no.

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3: You know, Jade, there's a lot of negativity on social media. You know, we have to deal with the daily grinds. But I want to tell you a really cool story that happened with our friends down in Houston at 104.1 KRBE. The afternoon guy there named Kevin Quinn. He has a bunch of Frenchies. He's actually got like 5 Frenchies, and they're just all gorgeous. Frenchies are great. And a little Frenchie named Bennett got out. And then he's got like a ring camera footage of some guy in a yellow vest picking him up and taking him away. And he wasn't microchipped. Which microchip your pets for sure, and didn't have a collar. So he went to social media, he went to the on-air waves, and he got the word out. And later that night, a couple, they said they got him out of the road. They didn't want to, you know, him to get hurt, and they gave him back the dog. So because of social media and radio, you know, it does help.
4: Oh my gosh. Do you know how rare, how crazy that is that he actually got that dog back? First of all, the heartbreak that he was probably feeling, because you and I are pet parents. Our children are domesticated. They're not built for the streets, Tyler. They need, you know, their proper little puffy beds. They've got their favorite foods, and that would terrify me and break my heart, but I'm so happy that people came together. The audacity of people. I'm tired of seeing horrible things happen, but thank God for things like the ring camera that can catch it, because people are just psyched out and weird, y'all.
3: Yeah, it was good to see that. That's a little feel-good story there, and I tell my dog Bear all the time, because I have about an 8-foot fenced-in yard that she's allowed to wander in without having a collar. But she is microchipped, by the way, but she's always trying to sneak out of the gate. I'm like, all right, you want to test it, see what happens.
4: Tyler said F around and find out.
3: Yeah, there ain't no treats on the streets, for real.
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29: You know, when you listen to Kevin and Audrey, you learn some important things. 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I love wine. 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
3: So Tyler, apparently Olivia Rodrigo and I have the same kind of philosophy. If I did something impressive today, I deserve a burger.
4: You know, that's fair.
3: Look, she just revealed that after every big performance, whether it's the Grammys or SNL, whatever, she has one non-negotiable tradition. It's got to be a Five Guys cheeseburger to celebrate the end of the performance.
4: That is Five Guys. It's up there. It's in my top three. But why is it, you know, $200 for two burgers and two fries and two drinks? Why is it so expensive, Five Guys? 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
2: Our thoughts are definitely out there with Prez Hilton and what he's going through and his family as well, what they're going through. Last week, there was apparently a TikTok live stream. There was an incident in it, and that concerned him and his family. And his family speaking out for the first time that the children left the premises of the house immediately when they realized Prez was in a severe mental health crisis. So they did get the children out of there pretty quickly. Just a sad story.
3: See, it's crazy. You know, like, for some of the younger generation, they're probably like, who is that guy? Like, he looked, you know, kind of wild on the live stream, bless him, but he was like the OG of gossip blogging before that was even really a career. Like, we're talking the male version of Wendy Williams on the net. He had all the scoop, all the stories, and was letting the people know kind of the things that we wanted to hear before celebrities used to share their lives. It wasn't like that. The parallels that you see with even Wendy's deteriorating health, I'm like, I think it's interesting, and I'm not going to say it's karmic, but it's different when you were the one dishing the tea on everyone and now you're the headline of the blogs, you know? It's got to be difficult. Like, he's clearly in a terrible place. And I do hope he gets better because it looked like he was kind of crying out leading up to that.
2: Yeah, and it's very important to have this number in your phone. 988 is the Suicide and Crisis Lifeline. Help is always available. 988, if you need to talk to somebody, you know, we always say it. It's okay to not be okay, you know?
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0: Tyler, with all the advancements in technology lately, I'm not going to lie, people have been getting away with, like, I don't know, the bar hasn't been as high for our expectations when it comes to pop stars and performers, but Zara Larsson has pushed that bar to the top. When I think pop star, she is everything I want to see and everything that I'm willing to, you know, give my hard-earned money for when I go to see her perform. She's adorable, a comedian, gorgeous, body's tea, everything.
1: Yeah, she seems like an all-around just amazing woman doing amazing things. Like, this has been another... We talked about Hillary Duff having a resurgence in 2026. Zara Larsson as well. And she's teamed up with a bikini company called Main Rose. And she was on TikTok. It went to my feed yesterday. She was showing off the bikinis. And I'm like, I don't mind this. I might just, buy one myself. I don't know.

and 9 o'clock. So one of our listeners found out her former best friend was sleeping with her man. So she got her payback. What was her payback? We'll find out in Revenge on 104.1 KRBE.

0: It was a big weekend in Chicago last weekend. It was Lollapalooza. Bella Kay had a huge crowd, and she performed the song you're about to hear, I Love It, I Love It, I Love It. And we got a chance to sit down and talk with her, Jade, and she was super fun.
1: I actually really enjoyed that. I think one of the most rewarding things about us getting to talk to so many incredible heat music artists is to see that journey on the come up, because they're so open, they're so vulnerable, super raw, just like her music. And after we talked to her, I was like, I want to know how this picked up and kicked off, because she's 20 freaking years old. And as I was going through her YouTube channel, I'm like, oh, Tyler, she can play a whole bunch of instruments. The vocals are nuts. The stuff that she was making out of her bedroom is iconic. So the fact that she was able to play on a stage this early in her career, like Lollapalooza, what a moment that must have been for her.
0: Yeah, and we talked to her. Some of the recaps of the video and the interview are on our socials. Always hit that follow like button nightly with Jade and Tyler. Say hello. Hello.

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1: Rachel Beaver from Teen Mom says that exactly how it started with her and Lil Wayne, and somehow it ended up with Wayne flying her out to one of his shows. And here's how she says it went down.
2: I took a double take because I'm like, what the f-? Lil Wayne is like in my DMs right now? People think I'm begging, okay? A lot of people on the internet right now are like, you're begging for a flight. Like, if a guy's trying to fly you out, or if it's right after Christmas and I just paid rent and you're a millionaire, you're flying me the out. Like, I don't care. You are, because you got, it's not me using somebody. Like, you have all this money. You are 20 years older than me.
3: Like, it's so funny because these girls just be giving it up. Like, girl, he ain't never flying you out again. You told it all. Told it all.
1: Yeah, if you're going to be one of those girls, I'm sure there's a name for it that we can't say on the radio. You got to sign the NDA or you got to keep quiet.
3: I'm crying, but you know what? I've been looking at Wayne sideways lately because did you see, like, these past couple of months, it was like a 20-year-old. I think Regine, his daughter, his first daughter, is older than that. And I'm like, Wayne, why are you out here with these little girls? He was, like, engaged to a 20-year-old. And I'm just, recently also, I also saw a video on TikTok. Somebody said, when you pay tickets to go to the Lil Wayne show and he's FaceTiming a girl the whole time, literally had his phone propped up on a table. I'm like, what's happening?
1: Lil Wayne be wilding out.
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0: had a desire to splurge on something? You're like, you know what? This next trip we're going to take, we're going to go first class. I've been saving money. We're going to go first class to this trip.
1: Yeah.
0: Or we're going to finally make it happen for our family. We're putting in a pool. Or we're going to get the bottle service.
1: For me, it would be to get the seafood tower at a restaurant.
0: That's a luxury.
1: I've never done it. It just seems too expensive. I'm there for a steak, but they always sell me on this. We have this huge seafood tower.
2: Like El Tiempo Seafood Tower?
1: Or like Steak 48, Pat?
0: Wait, hold on. Did you not partake part of the seafood tower? It must have not been close to you. I went to dinner with you and my sister and your
1: wife. Yeah, you guys ate it all. I didn't get any hardly.
0: Oh, yeah. See, you guys. We're at the Palm.
1: Yeah, the Palm. I never got seafood to enjoy tower. It because you guys were over there scarfing it all down.
0: It was great.
1: Plus, I'm already having a steak.
0: Mm-hmm.
1: I feel like I don't want to eat all that stuff. And then for that price.
3: Surf and turf. Come on now.
0: So your question is
1: that's
0: is
1: a luxury
0: worth it?
1: For me. I think it'd be worth it, but I just don't want to fork over the $70.
0: Well, there is an article about what luxury did you let yourself have, but it was a letdown.
1: Ooh, like what?
0: It's kind of like meeting your heroes. You're like, you should never meet your heroes because then you're just let down. Can't be as good as you dreamed it. Okay. The seafood tower is not on the list, but food related Michelin star restaurants is on the list. Oh. You know, you've always heard about a very, popular, not even popular, just a revered place. Like, oh my God, they have a Michelin star. Michelin star. Great food. Was it worth the enormous bill? Some people say,
1: And a lot of times it's weird stuff.
2: Yes.
1: You're like, what the hell is this? I've been to one. Like, the foodies really appreciate that.
0: I went to one that was recognized, not actually awarded.
2: Yeah.
0: And I talked about it because my friend and I split a fish. It's like, they have a whole fish or whatever. And we're like, well, how big is that? I guess we can split that because we'll do appetizers and whatnot. They had hacked this fish to nothing. It was like two little fillets with the tail attached.
1: Oh, no.
0: It wasn't like the whole thing.
1: What?
2: Oh.
0: And they didn't tell us how much it was when they presented it. But we were thinking, well, how much could it be? Like
3: market price.
0: Even if it's like $70
1: they say MP, I'm like, nope.
2: How much was it?
0: It was $150.
3: No, ma'am. No.
0: I was like, what? We got the bill. We could not believe it.
2: I would have been flabbergasted.
0: For the amount of money we spent and for the amount of fish we got.
2: See, that's infuriating.
1: Kevin and I went to a restaurant, and I think it was at a boot camp of years ago, a real fancy restaurant. And we left. Afterwards, we were so hungry. We went to the Palm. I think it was the Palm there in Chicago.
3: Yeah, but also the restaurant screwed
1: you were
3: up
1: with us.
3: Forgot to put the order in.
0: At the Palm?
1: No, we were at some other restaurant.
0: I went to the one where we waited forever for one strip of a strip.
1: That place.
3: Yeah, that place.
0: That was like called Carne or something. It was
1: it was awful.
0: It was terrible. You know, I'm a restaurant girl, and I give a lot of grace. Mm-hmm. Y'all, that was the worst, because I could not believe how long it was taking. When their whole thing was, they don't give you the whole steak. They're going to give you strips of the strip or pieces of the ribeye. They bring it out in pieces. Ugh. Like, can I get more than one bite? It's like, why am I having one sip of water? You're just bringing me sips of water.
1: Bring me a meal.
0: I need the whole damn steak on my plate, please.
1: Like Sizzler, I used to go to all-you-can-eat ribs. My dad and I were in L.A.
0: Yeah.
1: And we ate them. Like, oh, yeah, okay, we want some more ribs. Like, okay, we waited 10 minutes. They came back, and we each got one rib.
0: Oh, my God.
1: I'm like, what the hell is this? That's how they get you the all-you-can-eat, because it takes you an hour to get three ribs.
0: Dang. Kevin, you know what they say is a luxury letdown? Owning a boat.
3: You know what? It's very, very expensive to buy the boat, maintain it, and find a place to store it.
0: Yeah.
3: It's so much.
1: Huh?
3: It's great to have a friend with a boat or a mom who will care for it.
0: This article says they are money holes.
3: Yeah.
0: Most of the time, there's just so much more hassle than they're worth.
1: But down here, at least you could use it like year-round.
0: Yeah.
1: Like my brother-in-law, he's fishing every weekend. He's fishing down in the bay and stuff.
3: But he also stores it there, right? He doesn't trailer it out.
1: No, he is. He has to pay for the storage. And then every time you're done, we all go home and have fun. He has to stay and clean it off.
3: You got to clean it off every time or it gets nasty.
0: Sam, this one's for you because, you don't scrimp on your sunglasses or your bags.
2: Right.
0: Designer clothing and handbags are luxury letdowns. The excitement fades quickly after you purchased it and you don't use it as much as you think.
1: Is that true?
2: Sometimes, yes. That's why I make it, like my sunglasses, I know I'm going to wear them every single day. So that's why I think it's benefit for me to spend money on them, because I know I'm going to wear them every day. But like the one purse Mark got me from Italy, I only use that for special occasions, which is nice.
3: Yeah. Because
2: then I can like unwrap it and use it for special occasions.
1: Yeah.
2: And that's what makes it special. But then I got another purse.
0: It's Italian.
2: And
0: it's
2: I'm like waiting for it to come. So I'll let you know if that's a letdown once it comes.
0: Oh, man.
1: Le jump.
2: Another person said. My long jump.
0: Your long jump?
2: Yeah.
0: First class flights. A lot of people who said they have spent them
2: Eric,
0: on the upgrade.
2: Tell me about that.
0: It wasn't
2: How
0: worth
2: is
0: the
2: that,
0: cost.
2: Eric?
1: It cost me $170 to come back, and I went first class.
0: To upgrade?
1: I'm not charging the company. I'm just.
0: They offered you an upgrade for $170.
3: No, he didn't offer.
2: He booked that.
1: Nikki was booking it for you. She said, "You want the window?" Or she goes, "For $170, you can get first class." I said,
0: $170? That's a steal.
1: That's what I'm saying.
3: Okay.
2: Dude, that's a steal. I sat in row 29F.
1: I fell
2: and
1: asleep.
2: And I had, my TV didn't work on mine. I'm trying to go through that.
1: She was texting
2: I'm trying to go through the app right now to complain because normally they're like, we'll send you a survey.
3: I'm also going to complain.
2: Oh, my thing didn't work. It was hotter than hell. I was like sweating, dripping sweat whole flight.
1: Do you think that's bad? My steak was not medium rare.
2: I hate you.
1: Where's the photo?
2: How do I complain, Kevin? How do we complain on this? Like, can I go through the
0: steak in first class?
2: That's what he texted me. He sent that to me. As I'm back here and I'm like a little peasant.
3: Yes.
2: But I can't, my like screen's not working. I was sweating. I was just.
0: I
2: hate you. Thank you. Thank you.
0: You are a jerk.
2: He is.
0: She's in the back sweating with no TV.
1: I didn't know
0: working.
1: She was
0: you're
1: sweating
0: like,
1: until.
0: Look at my steak.
2: I was
0: not
2: sweating.
0: Right.
1: And I had a big
2: dripping
1: screen.
2: Dripping sweat. And my screen didn't work. And I had to use my phone. And people probably are like, why is this dumb girl using her phone when the screen's right there? But I couldn't. It wouldn't let me connect.
3: I feel like I might be petty here, but I was extremely angry last night in my flight. The flight attendant came down the rows and she's like, pretzels, cookie. And then she gets to my row and she says, pretzels. I was like, no ma'am, I'm going to do the cookie.
1: You love that cookie.
0: That's your waffle?
1: No, the
3: it's
1: dark,
3: not.
1: The
3: I
1: dark.
3: Was on Southwest.
0: Okay.
3: And she's like, oh, no. You're not an extra leg room. You can't have the cookie.
0: Oh, my God.
3: I said, what? I can't have a 30-cent cookie? She's like, no, baby. So then she comes back around, and I am livid at this point. Okay,
1: because
3: my cookie. I know, so petty. Okay, so now I'm livid. And she comes back, can I get you anything more? And I say to her, no, ma'am, apparently I'm in the wrong row. What does she say to me?
0: What?
3: Oh, baby, next time you spend them big bucks and sit in them close seats, you get that cookie. I said, I didn't say this, but you have no idea how much I paid for my seat. If I had bought the last minute ticket, it would have been more expensive than anyone.
0: Right.
3: The fact that she said those words and denied me my cookie, I was so angry.
1: And what kind of cookie is it?
3: I told the flight attendant on my way out.
1: Oh, no.
3: The chief. I held out my Southwest card and I said, do y'all have scissors?
0: Oh, you did not get it.
3: I swear to God.
0: Oh, my God. The things that make you unhinged.
3: I know. And the pilot's standing there and I'm thinking to myself, this is so silly and ridiculous, but I'm going to tell him. And I was like, you know what? You need to know what your flight attendant said to me. She does not know how much I pay for my seat, but she denied me a cookie telling me that I did not spend enough on this flight. So if you have scissors, you can cut this card up right now because I will never be back to Southwest Airlines.
0: Yeah, well, she knows that you can call your bluff on that.
1: He'll be back next week.
4: I love Southwest now. Shut your mouth.
0: Okay,
1: I wonder what this cookie is, though. Is it
0: what kind of cookie?
1: I don't even know because I didn't get it. I don't know what cookie I was missing.
2: How is B during all of this? Was he mortified?
3: He was in a different realm.
2: That's why.
0: Yeah,
1: he probably left.
3: So I still to this day do not know what the Southwest cookie is like. But
0: you know, she could have been like, what's the Southwest cookie?
3: She could have been like, you know what, baby? It's okay. Here you go.
0: Yeah,
2: she clearly did not like you.
3: No, I feel bad. Southwest has kind of fallen off because that's the kind of attitude Southwest used to have. Is like, you know what, baby? Here you go. Here's your cookie.
1: Let me see what it looks like.
3: You're one row back. You know,
1: yeah. They don't look that great.
2: From the upgrade row.
1: This looks like little plain cookies.
3: The
1: like
3: last 60 people said no to that cookie. I mean, she had extra.
0: Yes.
3: Oh, she had extra in her hand, but she would not let me get my Southwest cookie.
0: This 20-cent cookie has ruined me
1: because you know somebody got pretzels. They chose.
0: Mm-hmm. Or maybe both.
1: In the fancy area.
0: Mm-hmm.
1: I'll ask my son. I'll ask him.
2: Mine actually makes sense why I'm complaining.
0: Yeah.
2: Because there was no AC and there was no TV. Yeah. Yours.
1: Did you get a Stroop waffle?
2: I did.
5: Opinions are like brains. Just because you have one doesn't mean you should be proud of it.
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3: Good morning from the Bell Furniture, Unbeatable Prices Traffic Desk. East Sam Houston Parkway, southbound at Wallaceville. You've got a wreck in the left lane. It's got you stop and go from 90. 610 North Loop westbound at Shepherd. Watch for a stalled vehicle on the right shoulder. 288 South Freeway northbound after McGregor. A stalled car was just pushed to the right shoulder. I'm Becca Parker with your KRBE traffic check.
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3: Good morning, Houston, Texas. Yes. It's Tuesday. It's August the 11th of 2026, and it's 6:01 a.m. with the gang, Rula, Eric, Special K, and Sam. Welcome back to school, kids. Welcome back to school. It's welcome back week this week and next week.
14: Enjoy
3: I'm
14: it.
3: So shocked, 6 o'clockers. Not a one of y'all. Not a one of y'all until 7 in the morning. After 7, did y'all tell us it was the first day of HISD yesterday? I guess we should have done that on our own because we should know everything, but I really was convinced that they
14: so
3: started on a Wednesday.
14: There's so many ISDs.
3: I know.
14: The surrounding area. Think about it. We reach 600-700 miles.
3: True.
14: If we had that reach of the East Coast, would be like 5 states.
3: That's true. That's true. I don't think a lot of people realize that because we are the biggest radio station in Texas. We cover like 7 to 8 million people. What? So we don't know all the ISDs.
14: Your kids, my daughter.
3: Mine don't go till Thursday.
14: Yeah, Thursday for senior year. Her first, so it's her first last day. That's what people are calling it.
3: Yeah, the first last day.
15: A senior?
14: Yeah.
3: Man,
14: she was born
3: man.
14: On the radio. My father-in-law found out. Or no, what? His one of his buddies here, Dari Ansari. You knew him a little bit.
3: Yes,
14: he passed away. Great guy, but he's like, oh, Mr. Z, I hear your daughter's 6 centimeters or something.
3: Oh, my God.
14: Mitchell must have said on the radio in the afternoon, because remember they called me to do updates and stuff.
3: Funny.
14: I'm like.
3: So Grandpa heard from one of his friends listening to KRB how far along his daughter
14: they all
3: is on the granddaughter birth. That's
14: very
3: funny.
14: Odd, but no. Yeah, she'll be 18 in a few weeks.
3: Wow. That's when you have to get, I'm getting hit with a lot of the stuff. Like, if you have an 18-year-old, which I don't, but it thinks I do, you need to start doing, it's like all this medical stuff. Like, you have to tell them to organize that because now you're no longer.
14: There's some, she has to sign something, which will go to my wife.
3: It's things you don't think about, Kevin and Sam. When your kid turns 18, God forbid something happens to them, even if it's minor and they go to the ER, you as their parent don't have a right to get the medical information anymore because they're 18.
15: That's crazy.
3: Even though you're a high school senior,
14: you're
16: still paying their way.
14: My child support.
16: You don't get to know how they're doing.
3: Right. Isn't
14: you're
3: that
14: still
3: crazy?
14: Paying. Like my son, when he was 18 in school, I'm like, oh, I'm done. And they go, no, you got to pay through until high school's done.
3: Oh, okay, yeah. Because
14: I had to pay for that whole
3: extra
14: year.
15: Oh, wow.
14: Yeah.
15: I didn't realize that.
14: Yeah.
3: Well, the year of his 18th year.
14: But they have to graduate high school.
3: Yeah.
14: And then you can stop paying.
3: Right.
17: Then you can stop.
14: Oh, believe me. Wow. Lots of people already know that, I guess.
3: Yeah. I heard this crazy... I saw this article on BuzzFeed about this unhinged passenger on Southwest Airlines that went bananas over a cookie.
14: Oh, there's some weirdos out there, man.
16: Mm-hmm. Yeah, it was real off-putting.
15: 5:40 this morning.
14: Did you hear that this morning again on your way?
16: Yeah, it was a replay.
3: Yes, it was a replay.
15: Oh, Kevin,
3: no, it was good.
15: You.
3: It was good.
14: And
3: because
14: she wasn't
3: five o'clockers didn't know that happened yesterday at 9.
15: I was going to cut it off too, and Eric's like, "No, you can't." You
3: that
15: can't,
3: was so
15: we
3: funny.
15: Were so
14: we couldn't
15: late.
14: Do both of our best ofs because it was a long
15: so
14: one.
3: Do you have scissors?
15: Kevin.
3: Do you have scissors? Or the
16: excuse
3: cookie?
16: Me, but do you have scissors? I will no longer need this card. Ever again.
15: You're wild.
3: Eric, on the replay.

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1: Y'all left town.
2: Yeah.
1: Ten minutes after y'all left town, there was a free buffet.
2: Oh, they put it out there.
1: Heck yes, I stayed for that.
3: That's when Kevin was hurting.
4: We also missed the United. Yeah, like, we sat down and I look up and United I see Club. The little sign, the United Club, and I was like, Eric, there's the United Club. We could have gotten free. All this for free.
3: My wife has a credit card where she can go anytime, but I get some passes because it's in her name. I'm like, man.
5: Yeah, if you're the primary card holder, that person going all the time.
3: I ride right, bitch.
4: No. Always goes in. I'm like, can you please let me
3: in, sir? As a man, you just kind of, I don't know why, but you just feel like
5: is your wife not with you?
3: Yeah, you're like,
1: oh, it's my wife's card. Hold on. Oh, she's coming. She has her own bag.
3: Yep. It's so embarrassing.
5: Random fact, it was the United Club access that got me to get hooked on wedding soup. Italian wedding soup.
1: I love that.
5: It's like the little pasta, the little round pasta looks like couscous, and it's got these little mini meatballs with some spinach or something in it. And I had gone to the United Club once waiting for a flight, and they always have like a cheese and fruit station or something. Maybe they'll have like full meals, but depending on, I think, the time of day you're in there, you might not get a full meal, maybe light. And so there was a soup, and I was like, that looks kind of interesting. I never had that. It's free. I might as well try it. Mm-hmm. I was like, oh my God, this is so tasty. And so I like Italian wedding soup now because the United Club.
1: Have you been at a different country where the United Club is maybe an associated club with another airline, but they let you pour your own hard liquor?
5: What? No, I've been to the Lufthansa lounge and I remember that.
3: For some reason, I think
1: was
3: Kevin with a poster
1: away.
3: There's like a photo of Kevin's face next to it. Do not let this man pour.
1: Yeah. And you know what? It was probably like 9 a.m. and that was available. And I'm like, I don't know.
3: That's right.
1: Is
3: here.
1: It too early to start?
5: Wait, was it available or the bartender just wasn't on shift yet?
1: It was absolutely.
4: Kevin's like reaching behind the bar to get it. He's like, I heard it's free.
5: What country
1: absolutely
5: were you in?
1: On the shelf. There was also a refrigerator with wines and champagnes.
5: Man. What country?
1: This was Air Swiss, so that must have been Switzerland.
5: Switzerland.
1: Yes. They just, I feel like the people are so behaved there and so monitored.
5: Yeah, and they're rule followers.
1: They wouldn't do not drink but 3 ounces per person.
3: They haven't met Americans.
5: No. Hey, so, y'all, it's free. Let's take as much as we can.
1: Yes. What goes with coffee?
5: I know, right? Gosh. Oh, man. Somebody told me about a true Irish coffee. They were describing to me how in Ireland their favorite thing was a true Irish coffee. And it's something about the way they...
3: It's called Guinness?
5: No.
3: Jameson?
5: I guess the Irish coffee, she described it how they had, different countries have like that coffee in the little carafe. Like even in Greece, they have like these very, very, very pressed grounds, almost like espresso, but even finer powder dust than that. And then you put it over hot water and it just boils over this open flame. And then you have to stir, then you pour it in the glass.
1: Oh my God.
5: Before it overdoes the. Anyway, she described it some way that they did the Irish coffee where they did that thing in the little carafe thing on the open flame and then they stirred it, stir, and then they poured it in with the Jameson whiskey and something else and it was the most magical Irish coffee. I was like, oh, I've never had Irish coffee like that. I've just had Jameson and drip.
1: Oh, yeah. So you have to pour the cream over a spoon.
5: Yeah, yeah. Something
1: let it
5: really
1: roll
5: like that.
1: Off the side of it.
5: Like that.
3: Well, they do.
5: Oh, man. Okay, that's so fun. Yes, traveling. So fun. Traveling. All right, listen, it's
1: no more
5: Tuesday.
1: For the summer.
3: Nope.
1: That's it.
3: It's done.
5: Pretty much, because every day we're going to say, welcome back to school, kids. What's for lunch?
3: Yeah. Woo.
5: I'm sticking to my resolution. It hasn't started yet, but I have to go food shopping today.
1: Start making lunches.
5: To be that mom to make lunch every day for my children, or
1: cold
5: at least
1: cuts.
5: Give them the access to make their own.
1: PB&J?
5: They don't like that.
3: I'm trying to think about, like,
5: Uncrustable for the win.
3: The cold cuts I would get, like, we didn't get the cold cuts from the deli. It was the packaged.
4: Oh, yeah.
5: Yeah.
3: Ham and stuff.
5: Buttig.
3: They put that in the bread, maybe some mayo or something, and then I put it in my Ziploc and put it in my locker.
1: Let it sit for like
3: so they made it at like 6:30 and I didn't eat till 11:30.
5: Yes. Or 12.
3: How did I not be in the bathroom all day?
5: Or tuna sandwiches. My mom would make tuna sandwiches.
3: Well, that should be outlawed anywhere.
5: And I don't remember any kind of, you know, me and my nose. I don't remember any kind of foreign smells, but the fact that we would not eat till like 12 o'clock and we got to school at 7:45 and the tuna sandwich was just sitting in your lunchbox. This before we had like cooler lunchboxes, like the ones with the frozen pack inside.
3: Yeah.
5: It was just sitting there in a bag.
3: It was a tin can I got my sister's because she's like 8 years older. It said a

0: show called Welcome Back, Cotter. I didn't even know who the hell this guy with a big fro hat and a mustache.
1: I loved those. The Scooby-Doo lunchbox with a...
0: At least that'd be cool as a kid. Yeah. I got an old Jewish guy with that told jokes. Gabe Cotter or something like that. What? Where?
2: Looking good, Mr. Cotter. Yeah, that was a famous line from Friends.
0: Why couldn't I get my own, Mom? I want Transformers.
2: What? What's happening?
0: G.I. Joe, anything.
2: I remember my brother had Spider-Man, and I think he had He-Man, and then one year he had Transformers.
0: And those were the plastic ones.
2: Plastic.
0: Yeah, so everybody had the cool plastic. I had the tin.
2: Wow.
3: Looked and like a thermos with Mountain Dew in it.
0: Mountain Dew.
3: Anyone?
0: How do your teeth? How do you have teeth?
2: How do you have teeth? I don't understand.
0: Forget meth. Mountain Dew's worse.
2: I don't know.
0: Mountain Dew mouth.
2: 80 well, we grams didn't know, like, of sugar.
3: We didn't know then.
2: I guess. But
3: now you can't even have cold cuts. That's now in the hot dog category.
4: Yeah, it's real bad for you. Yeah.
2: I know. You have to microwave it if you want to kill all the bacteria.
3: I think it's because it's processed food.
0: Yeah, processed meats.
2: Anyway. Okay, well, welcome back to school. Have
3: welcome
2: fun with
3: back,
2: that.
3: Kids. Hey,
2: welcome
3: meats.
2: Back, kids.
0: Enjoy that.
2: It's going to be a hot day today. I hope the classrooms are nice and cooled off. It's a current temperature of 77 degrees. It's a high of 93. It'll feel a little warmer than that. It's either your last days of summer as a student or your first days of school. Either way, we're here. We've been here all summer, y'all.
0: Yeah, where were you?
2: I don't know where y'all went, but that's where we've been sitting right here. 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
5: Good morning from the Bell Furniture, Unbeatable Prices Traffic Desk. East Sam Houston Parkway, southbound at Wallaceville. There's a wreck in the left lane. You're backed up from US 90. West Sam Houston Tollway, southbound at Highway 290. An accident was just reported. We are seeing a slowdown from Philippine. 610 North Loop westbound at Shepherd. A stalled car was just moved to the right shoulder. I'm Becca Parker with your KRBE traffic check.
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1: 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The Dolphins. The Mets. As it happened, when it happened. We'll talk all of it.
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5: All right. I have rewatched a series on Netflix that Apple Plus TV, Apple TV Plus, whatever it's called. 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Hmm. When I present the scenario to you, maybe one of you guys heard if this actually happened, the Scandalosa behind the cameras. And Brad Pitt has now joined the club of Hollywood sober. What does that mean? 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This just came back around the news. We'll explain after Choosing Texas on The Rula Show with Eric and KRBE.

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2: I want to remind you guys that we're doing the Somber Sweet Steaks. We continue on this week, Monday through Friday, between 8 a.m. and 5 p.m. I'm sorry, 6 p.m. 8 a.m. to 6 p.m. When you hear the sounder that tells you to call us and be caller 104, that means you need to call us, as the sounder says, at the number 833-390-KRVE. And if you are caller 104, you instantly win tickets to see Somber when Somber comes here in October. And then that makes you an instant finalist for not one, not two, not
3: three of your friends.
2: It's three of y'all. So it's four together in our suite.
3: Hang out with me.
2: Oh, you're going to host that?
3: I'm hoping.
2: Fun times.
3: That was the plan.
2: Cool. The sweet steaks.
4: And then they take it from you.
3: Yeah, I'll save you the worst.
2: It's like, well, I thought I had that. I guess I don't have that. No. October 17th is the day of the show, so you become a finalist to bring three friends along to the KRBE suite. That's why it's called the Somber Sweet Steaks. Okay. Before I get into the Brad Pitt story, let me tell you this. Since I was down for the count after knee surgery and I've watched a lot of TV because I had nothing else to do, my husband had never seen The Morning Show on Apple TV Plus.
3: Oh, with Jennifer Aniston.
2: Jennifer Aniston, Johnny Hamm, Steve Carell. Kevin and I have gone through this whole series now. The four seasons has been on. We've talked about behind the scenes because, you know, you can't talk about stuff anymore because you don't know who's on what episode and what you're getting ruined.
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2: 100%. 100%. If you've not seen The Morning Show, it is a spoof on The Today Show. And the opening pilot episode is Jennifer Aniston's character, like the Savannah Guthrie, mm-hmm. of The Today Show, mm-hmm. announcing to America why her Matt Lauer isn't there. In this case, it's Steve Carell's character named Mitch Kessler.
3: Oh, I forgot about that, yeah.
2: And Mitch Kessler is a dirtbag who has been sleeping with women all over the news department, but not consensual, forcefully, and things like this, where in his head he thought it was consensual because it's such a power trip.
6: He
2: would use his power
3: trip. Tying them down like he was...
2: He would shock them by kissing them, yeah. And they're like, what is happening? And then it would just go from there. And they're like, oh, remember that time that we smashed? And they're looking at him traumatized from being assaulted.
4: Gosh. Mm-hmm.
2: And it's just this horrible thing, okay? And so that happened in real life where Matt Lauer was dismissed like that. Savannah Guthrie had to go on TV and tell America with Hoda Kotb, we're so shocked, we don't know any details, and that's all we can say. And then you just never talk about him again because when it's sinister and dirty and dark... You just can't touch it because, you know, all the things.
4: Yes.
2: Real creepy. Okay. In the rewatch of this, because my husband has never watched this, and I told him, oh, this is so crazy. He pointed out a thought I didn't think before. Mm-hmm. There is an episode of The Morning Show in the first season where the Mitch Kessler character, Steve Carell, just shows back up to the television station, to their NBC spoof studios, UBN. Mm-hmm. They don't show how he got through security. But he just shows up in the hallways, and everyone's like so like clenched.
4: Puckered.
2: They're like, oh my God, Mitch is in the hallway. And then he walks through, and on the rewatch, it's so creepy because you're thinking, oh my God, in a world where we've heard about all this like crazy stuff in the workplace where people show up with like
3: guns
2: and stuff, you're thinking, oh my God, is he so unhinged? He's going to like blow them all away, or what's he going to do? And he walks into the control room, and he just wants everybody in there to tell him, there's not one of you guys that has my back. There's not one of you guys. Like, I really loved working with you guys, and I really need one of you guys to stand up for me because this is not fair, what's happening to me, and la la la. And everyone's just staring at him like, are you out of your mind? Are you out of your mind? Because a lot of people working around him every day had no idea how dark and sinister he was. And everyone's just like not saying anything because, well, how could they? Even the ones around him that probably knew he was being a dirty dirtbag are not going to say anything. My husband Tasso said, you think Matt Lauer actually did that? And I go, oh my God, why didn't I think of that? Did we ever hear a story like that Matt Lauer had tried to come back to NBC to talk to anybody?
3: Because
2: they do
3: sure
2: so much
3: him,
2: of the real
3: called.
2: Life stuff in that show. You're like, oh, dang.
3: Because he had that door that closed.
2: Yes, and they even spoof that in The Morning Show, Sam. They spoof it. There was a rumor or one of the stories that came out Matt Lauer is that there was a button at his in his dressing room counter, under a counter or something, that when he hit it, it closed his dressing room door and locked it. So he could have his dalliances. And in The Morning Show, one of the producers opens the drawer and hits that button and you see the door slam and lock. And you're like, oh my God, they take so much of the real stuff and they put it in this show. So then I was thinking, oh my God, did I miss that story that Matt Lauer tried to show back up to NBC? Like, be like, hey, somebody get my side. Nah, man.
3: You don't hear anything about that guy.
4: Anything about that, yeah.
2: Yeah, he had to just disappear because so much dirty dirtbagness.
3: So that Brian Williams, I think he's back and doing something. I saw
2: on Netflix. He's Netflix. Doing
3: an interview.
2: I tried
3: show.
2: To watch a little bit of him,
3: but he remember he got in trouble for
2: lying about being almost shot down in Iraq or something. Yeah. So yeah, it was really weird. And then my husband's just like, "Oh my God, how much of this is 100% pulled from the real?" I was like, "Honey, let me tell you, this is crazy. Somebody that worked at the Today Show must have like, you know, what's the word when you like consult." Yep. On a script writing session or something. They're like, okay, you know something else Matt Lauer did one day? Mm-hmm. You know what else happened one time behind the scenes?
3: Yeah, they all talk. And they're probably not the only, he's not the first guy.
2: No, God, no. But he's
3: through the years.
2: There's
3: probably other ones that have stories that people.
2: Yeah. So when you watch The Morning Show, if you've not hooked onto that show yet, now you can watch four solid seasons and binge it. When Kevin and I were watching it, it was coming out week by week. Yeah,
6: and wait a year.
2: They gave us like three episodes the first time, and then you have to wait every week.
3: It's a good show.
2: And then you have to wait for the next season.
3: There's some parts of they try and get too like politically.
2: Oh, they got to try to get too like, into the current news of what's happening.
3: Yeah, just I'm like some of that stuff.
2: That's really it's really off. Something. So anyway, I just wanted to know if anybody had maybe we'd missed that story that Matt Lauer had shown up one day trying to get some allies, and everyone's like, "Get the hell out of here, you dirty dirtbag." Anyway,
3: and then he uses those people. He doesn't give a crap about the regular people.
2: He was just there for himself. And that's the worst personality, when the person is just coming at you to save themselves, and they don't care anything about what they did to you or how they made anybody around you feel. It's the worst kind of person. All right, let's go to the Brad Pitt story. Brad Pitt and Angelina Jolie got together while they were filming Mr. and Mrs. Smith. He was married to Jennifer Aniston famously, and the whole world got divided. Team Jennifer, team Angelina, because pit the women against each other because Brad Pitt. Oh, no pun intended. Okay, they are together like 10 years.
4: Ba-dum-bum.
2: They're together 10 years before the separation happens, mm-hmm. And then the separation comes into the news because they were on a private jet with the kids, and something happened. We still don't have all the details of that, but something of violence happened. Like a abuse level, maybe somebody got struck or something, whatever it is. Angelina like cut him off. The kids have cut him off. They've even cut Pitt from their last name, all the things.
4: Right.
2: I don't remember in all of our entertainment reporting, he never straight up came out and said, "I have a drug and alcohol problem." I've never known this of Brad Pitt. This is not the image I know of him. But he, in this recent story, said that, you know, he decided to go sober because of the troubles in his life. And he said that in the Esquire magazine article, he talks about how he drinks lightly. And I've always wondered, like, the California sober, like the Hollywood sober, like, what is that? Because, you know, Drew Barrymore, her mom used her as a pawn to get into clubs when Drew was a child and she was the child star that everyone talked to. So her mom used her as the toy to get into the clubs. Well, then put Drew Barrymore in clubs at like 9 a.m. I mean, 9 years old, 10 years old, 11 years old. And she had an alcohol and drug problem by the time she was 12, 13, yep. Right? So that's she had to go to rehab and do all the things. And then I wonder, like, for her now as a 50-year-old woman, like, because I've always
3: She had a wine
2: heard,
3: company.
2: Did she have a wine company?
3: I thought she did, like, 10 years ago or something, before she had a TV show.
2: Because I always wonder, like, you know, I've always heard, like, if you're an alcoholic, you have to say you're an alcoholic the rest of your life because it's a constant battle, right? You are constantly battling alcoholism, whether you're sober or not. But you see them in press pictures and they're having something. And now, and they're not making a point
3: Does
2: to say this
3: it?
2: Is non-alcoholic wine or non-alcoholic beer. What did you find, Sam?
4: Just real quick. Not that I was fact-checking you, Eric. Was curious, too.
2: To see if
4: she
2: it was.
4: She launched her own wine label called Barrymore Wines.
3: Yeah, that's
4: in Corporation? Gosh, I can't say.
2: Corporation.
4: Thank you. Mm-hmm. There's too many O's. with Carmel Road Winery. And it started in 2010.
2: Oh, a co-op. Cooperation yeah. or corporation?
4: See,
2: cooperation.
4: Cooperation.
2: Okay.
4: Thank you. But it was only from 2010 to 2011.
3: It wasn't long because
4: it seemed like it was only a year.
3: She was out there, and then I never heard her talk about it again.
2: So maybe somebody can explain to me who's had to battle this. You can't. I thought it's just a line. You can't cross the line because then you don't know where you're going to stop.
3: So maybe Brad just stopped doing it because going through all the court stuff, he's thinking this will look better for my case.
2: He said in the Esquire interview, he was sober for 7 years, and then I got back off the wagon in a more restrained manner. I got overconfident a couple times, and I said, nope, not good for me, not in big quantities. He said, I can have a few glasses of wine, but I can't have a lot. I have to be professional about it.
3: A few glasses, that's a half a bottle.
4: Yeah.
3: That's
4: like,
3: plenty.
4: If you have four glasses, that's
3: a bottle.
4: So.
2: Yeah. In a darker part of the interview, he does get real about how he said he didn't see a way out. At one point when he was going through all his family stuff, but didn't say what the family stuff was, but we can, of course, assume.
4: Yeah.
2: And he said that the pain was so oppressive that he wasn't going to act on it, but he could feel the relief of what ending yourself would be. And he said that's when he understood that act in a sense of relief. But he's glad that he got past that and he got some help and whatever. And so I just find it so interesting, like in a real life scenario, somebody battles alcohol every single day. And that's the Hollywood
3: like California sober.
2: California sober?
3: You don't drink, but you smoke.
4: That's
2: what is that what that is?
4: Yes.
2: I thought Hollywood sober was like you're kind of dabbling a little bit, but you're whatever it is.
3: I thought California sober was, oh, no, I don't drink alcohol anymore, but I smoke weed.
2: Okay, that makes sense.
3: I think that's what it is.
4: That's what I was under the impression as well.
2: And I know that a lot of people every day have a different struggle or something in their life struggled, and they had to deal with that struggle. But I'm just, I don't think there is a yes or a no. Like for me, you know, I've battled my weight my whole life, and you have a routine and you're in zone mode and you're like, I'm going to the gym and I'm on the right path with food. But then I knew that if it was one weekend of a bucket of chicken and some Big Macs, it's over. It's over. Ooh, you know,
3: I've never mixed those together.
2: Once you pollute yourself, you're like, oh God, I want that salt.
3: You're to the point you're like, screw it. I might as well just keep going.
2: I know that you're thinking like, okay, I had like four pieces of bread with butter. I'm just going to try a leg of this fried chicken. That tastes good too. I haven't had that long time. What's mashed potatoes taste like with this?
3: When we come back, I have some audio of this person impersonating a teacher, what they would sound like if they, I don't want to spoil it.
2: Okay.
3: I don't give too much away.
2: Okay.
3: And then I found this story just came out like 13 hours ago in Arkansas, what this kid found in his football helmet. He was practicing all day, and he took his helmet
2: after
3: off.
2: After he was wearing it all day.
3: For an hour and a half. For an hour and a half, he took his helmet off, and what he found
4: I'm
3: in
4: nervous.
3: His helmet.
4: I'm nervous.
3: Makes you go, well, even, it was so shocking.
2: You're scaring me.
3: Even the New York Post picked it up.
2: Oh, my God. I don't think we're going to be the same after we hear whatever the story is.
3: Wait till you hear this.
4: Check my headphones now.
2: Now I'm going to look at every helmet.
3: No, every
2: what
3: helmet.
2: What did this kid find? Okay, we'll find out next on The Rulish Show with Eric and KRVE.
5: Good morning from the Bell Furniture, Unbeta Bell Prices Traffic Desk. I-45 Gulf Freeway northbound approaching Tellupson. There's reports of a crash. We're seeing a 40-minute slowdown from Broad. I-45 North Freeway southbound approaching the North Sam Houston Parkway. A crash has you jammed up from Rankin. East Sam Houston Parkway southbound at Wallaceville. An accident did just clear. I'm Becca Parker with your KRBE Traffic Check.
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2: Okay, I think, Eric, we need like a cringe alert maybe, because you're worrying me about this story about a helmet.
3: Which is scary what could happen, because when your kids are doing like double, you know, two-a-days football practice in this heat, you worry about...
2: Which they passed that new law about the heat. Like, they'll call practice off if it's too hot.
4: I can't imagine being an athlete here in Houston, Texas. Like, y'all are built different because...
2: Well, all these years, these kids are passing out from heat exhaustion.
4: Insane.
3: Yeah. Even the kids that go to band, you know, the marching band, they have to get up...
4: Absolutely, doing anything outside, I cannot imagine. Well, I can't.
3: Nope.
2: It's incredible. Maybe some of those Texas athletes are...
4: It has to be.
3: That's why there's so many successful... You know,
2: Texas
3: NBA
2: football players.
3: And football players.
4: It would
3: NFL.
4: Not surprise me, honestly.
3: People, they want to go and get them and from every college. They want to come down here and poach players because it's...
4: Yeah, you guys are...
3: They can play year-round and it's so freaking
2: tough
3: hot.
2: Tough stuff. Except get us in the cold and then it's a whole other
3: story. This kid's a high school football player in Arkansas.
2: Okay.
3: And basically he was practicing for an hour and a half. He took off his helmet and he looked in, and inside he found a 2-foot-long cottonmouth snake hiding in the helmet padding.
2: What in the hell? I can't, Eric. Oh, cottonmouth. My God. I'm
3: That's the
2: my
3: second
2: hat.
3: Most venomous snake in Arkansas. For an hour and a half, you're banging and you're hitting, you know.
1: And the snake is in there traveling with you.
3: Yeah.
2: No. Was it like just nestled? Like it just was underneath a the dormant padding, or something?
3: But 2 foot. That's,
2: yeah, that's insane.
3: It was coiled up in there.
1: He didn't get bit.
3: No, imagine if he did.
2: That could have killed him, right?
3: Everybody like, would be surrounding him, trying to suck it out.
2: No, I don't think that works. That's not how it works.
3: You don't pee on them. That's a jellyfish.
2: So. Oh, good.
4: And I heard that was... Ew, no. And,
2: okay,
3: hey, guys, get around here, quick.
2: So does it say in the story, did they take off the helmet, like throw it on the ground, and then the snake came out of it? Or how'd they find it?
4: Yeah.
3: They just said somehow the snake had been in there while the kid was practicing, and it never bit him. Coaches put the helmet and snake inside a tote until animal control came.
2: Oh, my God.
3: They found snakes, and they've said they've found purses, backpacks, but never a football helmet before.
2: Wow. Damn. Wow. Okay, while we absorb
3: that. It just came
2: that,
3: out like 13 hours ago in the New York Post.
2: That's crazy. While we absorb that, let me hit these two text shout-outs because I'm going to miss them. And these people are listening right now, but we don't know your name. This texter says, it's my birthday.
3: Oh.
2: I'm 38 and I'm a new homeowner. I'm a first-time homeowner all on my own. Whoop, whoop. Well, happy birthday, but we don't know your name. So happy birthday.
3: Happy birthday.
2: Yay. And it's the first day of school for a lot of different schools. We learned that a lot of schools started yesterday. The majority of them will start Wednesday and Thursday of this week, and then we continue on to next week. This text says, can you please give my daughter Ellie a happy first day shout out? She's headed to her first day of third grade, and she listens to the show every day with me. Oh, Ellie.
3: I feel like third grade
2: big hug, sweetie pie.
3: That's my sweet spot.
2: Third grade?
3: Because I still could help with the homework.
2: And, as a parent.
3: Yeah, I feel it's so dumb as I do now.
2: I think mine ended at second grade.
3: I've been taking my daughter out driving, so it's great. I'm like, let's go to Baskin Robbins. I was able to eat an ice cream. Well,
2: she drove.
3: She drove us around. We went by our old house in Bel Air.
4: Aww. Nice.
3: Just drove. Just looked at it. Just like the memories. Like,
4: yeah.
3: And it's like, I don't know.
2: Were the people that bought it from you home?
3: I don't know. Their car was there. I don't know.
2: Mm. Yeah.
3: We stopped, drove slow, but I'm just like, just the memories, because that's from, you know, when they were 4 year old, it was 4 to 12.
2: My childhood.
3: And COVID and everything. Yeah. You start thinking about the memories.
2: Yeah.
3: That. Like, I love the house we're in now, but it's hard to replicate. I can't even talk today, sorry.
2: Replicate.
3: I'm like,
2: the ice cream froze your tongue.
3: Seriously. That was my dinner.
2: Yeah, that is.
3: Girl dinner.
2: Whoa, are we having a moment here that Eric is having a nostalgia moment? You guys are the house flippers.
3: Yeah.
2: You guys will sell your house in a heartbeat in a conversation over wine.
4: Yeah.
3: Oh, yeah. I'm not afraid to move. I hate going by it, I was like, oh, just because you start thinking about now the kids are older and.
2: Yeah.
3: Gonna be in college soon. Sucks.
2: That's crazy.
3: Speaking of school, though, there's this lady that did an impersonation of teachers when they call parents because their kids at school say things which we've done that topic.
4: It's a kindergarten teacher.
3: Kindergarten. We've done that topic many times in the show. Like, teachers, tell us what kids said to you. Like,
2: yeah, because the teachers get lots of stories, especially from the young ones.
3: And how much of it is true? How much
2: 5-6 year olds? Yeah.
3: Is fake.
2: Wait, you said what? You said what about your mom?
3: Here's her impersonation.
5: Yes, your son has told the whole class today that there's a dead body in your freezer. Oh, and at this point, I'm just... His dad hunts, and he hasn't been able to take it to the butcher yet. Hunts animals, right? Okay, just checking. Yes, ma'am, I'm sorry to bother you. Your son has told me a couple of times this week that his grandpa gives him whiskey after school. He gives him kiwis. Okay, kiwis. That's very different.
2: Whiskey.
5: Hello.
2: Whiskey.
5: Your son has told me several times that you smoke in his room every night, and it's a humidifier. Okay.
4: I love how it's your son.
3: Yeah.
4: Santi says the weirdest things, and I'm like, what are you saying? Like, what?
3: I remember a long time ago, in under 30 seconds, we're looking to probably tell the story, but... Everyone thought your mom was pregnant.
2: Oh my God, that's so funny. With the same brain, I just thought of that again. I'll never forget that. First grade,
4: mm-hmm.
2: The girls in my class during lunchtime, because we didn't have a cafeteria, you had to eat in the classroom. They would stand in line and tell my first grade teacher stories. Like, they would just all stand in line. They would tell her stories. Like, little kids just want to say, my mommy got a new...
4: Always.
2: Whatever.
4: Always.
2: Random.
4: Yes.
2: And I remember feeling the pressure that I would have to tell a story. I felt like, well, I don't have a story. So 6-year-old me goes up to Mrs. Westfall and tells her, my mommy's having another baby. Because I was like, I need to tell her a story.
3: I need something.
1: That's what your go-to was.
2: Now, mind you, I am the fourth of five children. My little brother at the time was like not even a year old. So, of course, the teacher's like, oh, man, Mrs. Christian, I have another one. Number six.
3: And they're all there. This isn't a big school.
2: This is a very tiny school, and all of us go there. And so that, of course, is juice.
4: Traveled real quick.
2: That's the network is like, do you hear the Christians have another kid? There's going to be a Christian number six. Christian. So it travels. Third grade teacher, where my other sister is, tells her my sister, oh, Maria, your mommy's having another baby. And Maria just goes, no, she's not. She's home taking care of my dad's foot. Look at my dad. Another answer from a child.
3: Yeah, baby corn or something on it.
2: Right, like my dad had hurt his foot or something. My dad didn't go to the restaurant. And Maria just blurts out, no, she's not. She's at home taking my dad's foot. Okay, then the teacher comes back around to me later in the day and says, Rula, your sister said your mommy's not having a baby. Why did you tell me your mommy's having a baby? And then I felt like I was going to go to jail for lying.
4: Oh, yeah.
2: Like I felt so in trouble for making that up that I started crying. And then I don't really remember the rest of how that day went. I just remember the stress.
3: You got to find a photo of that year so we can all like think of this story and look at what you look like.
2: Yes, little chunker in my uniform.
3: You're like Chunk in Goonies when he was lying all the time, remember?
2: I didn't have a short haircut yet. My mom had not cut my hair short at the barbershop yet, but I definitely was Chunk from the Goonies. You want to know? I'm not kidding.
3: I
2: was female Chunk from the Goonies. And then this one time in third grade, I made this noise, and everybody just wanted to throw up. That was me. Happy birthday, school.
29: What's going down in H-Town?
3: Oh, man.
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3: Memories.
2: Oh, the memories. Okay, another memory that I've had since being a child, born and raised in the city of Houston, is I never knew what this woman did, but I always knew her name, and I knew she was connected to a Jeep.
3: I was so sad. You made me sad this morning when I woke up.
2: We're talking about Georgia Provost from the Healthman Jeep commercials.
3: That's how I knew her. I just knew her as a...
2: For decades.
3: Nice lady.
2: The woman goes, hi, I'm Georgia Provost.
4: Yes.
2: And I shop at Alan Healthman's, you know... River Oaks Jeep Cherokee.
3: I thought it was just somebody that just liked to buy a lot of vehicles. And I'm like, okay, am I supposed to know her? I didn't know her.
2: She would always open the commercial saying she's Georgia Provost, and she would do the commercial for Alan Healthman. I never knew what her connection was. I just knew she was Georgia Provost. How am I supposed to know her? As a kid, she's a TV character to me. And all these years, the Healthman family has used her in their commercials for River Oaks Chrysler Jeep. She passed away. And you know what I learned about her in the story about her? It's like, oh my God,
3: she's
2: I did not know.
3: Amazing woman.
2: She's done so many things. She was a figurehead at Provost Studios, the nearly 80-year-old business that photographed generations of Houstonians and shot portraits for black schools before integration. She worked there since 1960, joining the studio with her late husband and serving as president and CEO. She also was a beloved photographer, of course, an educator, a community activist in Houston. She was known as the mayor of Third Ward. Miss Georgia Provost passed away at the age of 85. And a lot of community members affectionately remember her as the mayor of Third Ward, an icon who cared about humanity. Hi, I'm Georgia Provost. I just always remember that's how the commercial started.
3: Yep.
2: Hi, I'm Georgia Provost. I go, how am I supposed to know her? It's just kind of funny. It just proves to you the campaign is if you just open up with your full name, nobody has to really know what you do as long as you're just like, here's your printing of this product. And she didn't have, I don't think, a vested interest financially in Healthman. I think they were just friends.
3: I'm just trying to think, is our city like one of the rare ones, or is every city like this where there's like a Mattress Mack?
2: Hilton Furniture.
3: Push and win. Hilton, yeah. You know what I mean? Like Ramsey, where they see billboards and you see commercials and then they end up becoming... There are famous people in these towns.
2: Yeah.
3: Just because we see them all the time.
1: Back.
2: Look, I'm on no hands.
3: I'm the worst Astros fan last night. I mean, the game was in San Francisco. It was ninth inning. It was like 11 and they were down 3-2. I'm like, oh, I shut it off. This morning I look... We tied it. I must have just missed it by like two minutes.
2: Oh, right. We clicked off.
3: We tied it 3-3, and then we won 6-3 in the 10th. I was like, oh, dang it.
2: You were too tired, and that would have sucked if they lost.
3: It was like 11.
2: And you were so exhausted. We'd wake up so early.
3: Stupid West Coast games.
2: I know.
3: Why are we in the West Coast division in most sports? We should not be in the same division as Seattle and California teams.
2: Well, we are the AL West.
3: And in Rockets, they should not be. We should be in the East or the Central.
2: Yeah, we're the Western Conference. We're always the West, not the East. But then again, I don't know. I don't know the rhyme or reason to that. All right, coming up next, somebody messed with you. You got them back in the form of your major payback. Now, what does that look like? Revenge.
3: Yes.
2: You reach out to us and you tell us what happened initially and that you want to confront the person that messed with you.
3: Now's the time to do it. If you have an idea, you want to do something to somebody or you did it, DM me, Producer Eric. Now's the time to do it because the school year gets popping. Kids, families start getting back. People start really gets clogged up there, get a little busy. So if you want to get some payback on somebody, I'll help you get payback and some revenge.
2: That's right. 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
4: 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I'm Beta Bell Price's traffic desk. Big delays on I-45 Gulf Freeway northbound. Approaching Tellupson, there's an accident across three right lanes. You are stopped for 20 minutes from the 610 South Loop. Highway 146 northbound at Port Road, a crash in the construction zone was cleared. 610 North Loop westbound at Shepherd, you've got a stalled car blocking the right shoulder. I'm Becca Parker with your KRBE traffic check.
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4: 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Big delays on I-45 Gulf Freeway northbound. Approaching Tellefson, there's an accident across three right lanes. You are stopped for 20 minutes from the 610 South Loop. Highway 146 northbound at Port Road, a crash in the construction zone was cleared. 610 North Loop westbound at Shepherd, you've got a stalled car blocking the right shoulder. I'm Becca Parker with your KRBE traffic check.
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2: Welcome back to the party. This is your first Tuesday revenge back into the new school year. Kids, it's Ear time muffs. For revenge. No. This is where you reach out to us. You can go straight into the DMs for Eric on Instagram, producer Eric, and you'll be part of this. So he messed with you. You got your payback, but, you know, you got to advertise it to the world now. Let them know, hey, I know what you did, and here's what I did to you.
3: And if you did something, send it to me now, because it started, like I said, once tomorrow, like
2: 27 school districts go into school tomorrow.
3: It gets crowded. I start getting lots of emails and DMs, so just put in there revenge or payback, whatever you want, and we'll get you, you know, in as soon as I can.
2: That's right. It is called revenge. We do it every Tuesday at this time. So, like I said, you reach out to Eric, and then we get you on the show so you can explain to us the whole situation and then get the person that wronged you on, and y'all can have the conversation. Tara reached out. Let's get her story. Good morning, Tara.
29: Hey, good morning.
3: Hi, Tara. Welcome to the Rula Show with Eric on revenge.
2: Oh, gosh. Oh, gosh, Tara. Why are you here? What happened?
29: Okay, so 2 years ago, my entire life literally blew up in my face. Because of my former, heavy on the former, best friend, Vanessa.
2: Okay, tell us what happened. What do you mean it blew up in your face?
29: We had all been close for years. Then one weekend, a bunch of us, we rented an Airbnb in Port Aransas, and something happened that made me super uncomfortable, like very uncomfortable.
3: Okay, like what made you feel uncomfortable? What was it?
29: All right, so one night, I walk out on the patio. I'm looking for my husband and Vanessa. Like, where did they go? So he was standing way too close behind her, rubbing on her shoulders. They kikiing, whispering and laughing.
2: Oh, my God.
29: And the second he saw me, they both see me. They jump apart immediately.
3: So then they know something's wrong.
29: So look, I didn't say nothing immediately. I asked about it later with each one of them. Both of them acted like I was just crazy.
2: Oh, God. They turn around on you.
29: They act like I'm tripping. I ignore it because I'm like, we having a good time. I don't want to ruin the trip. So I'm a chill. But honestly, I regret not saying something. 3 weeks later, I got sick at work. I'm throwing up. It's coming out both ends. Something happened. I ate something bad. I come home early. I walk into my bedroom, and she's in bed with my husband.
2: No. Then what'd you do? Did you go crazy?
29: They both just froze. Like they're doing a mannequin challenge or something.
2: Oh, my God. The mannequin challenge.
3: Oh, my God.
2: And what'd they say? I mean, they just froze and said nothing until you talked?
29: Vanessa, she starts crying. It's not what it looks like. It's not what it looks like. I'm like, I remember saying, what exactly does this look like? Like, I remember vividly saying this. Like, so what does this look like?
2: Oh, God. Obviously.
3: Man, that sucks.
2: Having an affair.
29: And that moment.

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1: Morning.
2: Hello. Hi.
1: Hi.
3: Sorry about that. There's no contest. It's something else we have going
1: on. Yeah.
2: Okay.
1: Well,
2: What's going on?
1: Let me be real with you, Vanessa. There is a woman that we've been talking to while you're on hold. And she told us a little story that doesn't make you look good. It is your former friend, Tara. And she told us what happened with you and her husband.
2: Oh, Tara.
1: Yeah.
3: Yep.
2: And she's on the line right now.
1: She's right there.
2: She's on the line.
3: Go ahead, Tara. Say hi.
4: Hey, Vanessa. What's up, girl?
1: Oh, just like that.
2: Tara. Hey, Tara. How you doing?
4: It doesn't really matter how I'm doing. I really need to tell you something. We haven't spoken in so long, and you know what transpired between us, so there's something that I need to tell you.
2: Mm. Okay, about what?
4: Since everything happened, I've moved on. Since my heartbreaking divorce, I've moved on, and I finally found somebody.
2: Okay, great.
1: Wait, just real quick, before you tell her this, I'm curious. Vanessa, you're not with Tara's husband, are you?
3: Are you still with him?
2: No.
1: Okay.
2: No, that didn't last.
1: Okay. Mm. So, Vanessa is not with Tara's ex, but Tara has a new person in her life. All right, Tara, tell us more.
4: Yeah, that's funny. It's surprising that that didn't last, but yeah. I think with this, you'll be excited to know. You'll care about this a lot, about who I'm dating now. You'll care. Trust me.
2: So this is why you have me on the line with Rula and Eric. Like, we haven't talked in over a year, and I mean, sorry to say, but why would I care who you're dating?
4: Well, because you know him. I know him. We know him.
1: Oh.
2: It's a common person. Okay. So who is it then? Spill the beans.
1: Right.
3: Tell everybody.
4: It's your son.
2: What?
1: How old is your son?
2: No. You're lying.
4: I'm not lying. We've been together for about 9 months now.
2: My son is 26 years old. What the hell?
1: How old are you guys?
2: She is 47.
3: Oh,
2: he's 26.
3: You went robbing the cradle, Tara.
2: Yes.
1: Huh.
4: Oh, we want to have some morals now, huh? We got morals. Funny how age differences, all this stuff matter. Morals matter now, huh?
2: You are sick. You're sick. You know that?
4: At first, I thought it would be funny, you know.
2: Like my son's joke?
1: Yeah, sounds like she wanted to go out with your son just to make you.
3: So, Tara, you did this on purpose. You found him, and pretty much, because if you guys have been best friends, you've known him since he was little. Like, he was what, born?
4: Yeah, I mean, I watched him grow up. You know, I thought that maybe it'd make her jealous. Maybe, you know, she would feel a little bit of the pain that I felt when I found her in bed with my husband. But somewhere along the way, we actually just fell in love. So this is serious.
2: Oh, my God. You've got to be kidding me.
3: You fell in love with her son that's 26 and you're 47?
1: Well, to be fair, if it was a dude, you guys always high-five each other. Oh, you have a 26-year-old girlfriend.
3: Yeah, but there could be a chance, Rula, that Tara changed his diapers at one time.
1: I mean, that is cringe, Tara.
2: Oh, God.
1: I don't know how you're
2: looking
1: at
2: that. It's so gross. Stop.
4: You know what else is gross? He finally found out the truth about what you did to our family.
1: Mm-mm.
3: Oh, you told him that his mom
4: Absolutely.
3: Cheated?
4: Absolutely.
3: Oh, damn.
4: Absolutely, I told him. We started talking because he works at the gym I go to. So we became friends and, you know, a little more than friends and got a little frisky.
1: Oh,
2: you are a schemer. You manipulated my son. You're using my son like that?
4: Your son's an adult. He's a grown man.
2: You are ruining his life.
4: Yeah, he's a grown man. Very grown.
3: This is awkward, Rula.
2: You can't use him like some kind of pawn. You are ruining his life.
4: Says the woman that ruined my marriage.
1: Did you not know that your son has somebody new in his life, Vanessa?
3: You not talk to your son?
2: Well, I haven't talked to him in a few months.
1: Oh, wow.
2: We had a falling out, but, you know, he's still my son. It's not like we're just totally estranged or something. I just wouldn't have known he was dating this sicko.
1: Now, listen, Tara, to be honest, it is real cringe if you went after her son just to get back at her.
2: You literally stalked and manipulated my son. You are a crazy psychopath, you bitch. I'm going to call him right now and blow this up. This is ending. This is now. This is not happening.
3: Well, sounds like it's been happening. Sounds like they're in love. How are you going to tell a 26-year-old
2: that? They're not in love. He's not even, like, his frontal lobe is barely developed. I mean,
1: to be fair, Tara said they're in love.
3: That's true.
1: She could just be able to grind her gears.
4: Girl, they're very developed, honey. Trust me. I know.
1: Gross.
3: Oh,
2: my God. You're making me feel sick to my stomach right now.

0: Wow. You are an absolute psycho.
1: You should have thought about all of this before you got in bed with my husband, okay? Maybe you should have thought about family and boundaries before you blew mine up. How about that?
2: You started it out, Vanessa, by sleeping with Tara's man. But now Tara has taken it to the next level by going after your kid.
3: Oh, my God.
2: So you guys are never going to talk to each other again, probably.
3: Nope.
2: But Tara, I just want you to do right by your new man, because I don't want you using him only as a pawn to get back at his mom.
3: Hopefully you really do have feelings for him.
1: Absolutely. Like, we are a thing. We're falling in love. We got plans. And we won't have to worry about her because she hasn't even talked to her son in 5 months. She doesn't even care about him.
2: Okay.
3: All right, well, Tara, good luck with everything.
2: I'm done with that. Thanksgiving's going to be for real this year. All right, thanks for reaching out to us, Tara. You guys
3: take care, Tara.
2: See you later. Bye. We're just hanging up on both of them, Eric, because I'm so cringed out.
1: Bye.
3: Bye. Oh, Tara.
2: That's the case of one of those, Eric, where maybe it was worse with the person that got revenge.
3: But if they're in love.
2: No, they're not. She's just saying that to get under Vanessa's skin. For all I know, she could be lying about how deep this relationship goes and the fact that Vanessa's estranged from her son right now.
3: I'm just thinking after a year and a half, I guess wouldn't you be over it? Like, I don't know.
2: I think there's a lot. I don't think there's a timeline, a blanket statement timeline on when you get over your best friend betraying you and sleeping with your husband.
3: True.
2: A year and a half doesn't sound long enough.
3: Good point.
2: Yeah.
3: Friend divorce, yeah, definitely going to divorce them, but would you, to go back, I'm just saying to go back and have a plan to sleep with her son
2: I don't think it's cringe that. And wrong. A lot of people are saying, please tell me that she's just exaggerating this son relationship. I hope she is. Just to see how
3: they're not close. If she said 5 months. If you don't talk to your kid within 5 months.
2: We said they had a falling out. I wonder what that was about.
3: Her?
2: Why don't you tell me who the new person you're dating is? I don't want to, Mom.
3: Ugh.
2: Okay. No. And this thing came across yesterday. Drew Barrymore did this her first season of her show before it really hit. Now Drew Barrymore's show, I feel like it's more solid.
3: Still on?
2: She was talking to a lady in the audience who was going through a divorce, and she's an empty nester now, and she doesn't really know how to get along with her life and what this new chapter is. And so Drew said it took her a long time to get over her own divorce. And then people started commenting how long it took them. This one woman said she was married for 20 years. It took her 10 years to get over the divorce. And she didn't say how the divorce happened. Like, maybe it was one of those things. Like, my best friend stole my husband. You know, it's all these different scenarios. So I guess you can't just make a blanket statement. But
3: we've done that a long time. We should bring that back. Like, if we do it now, we could come back. Like, how did you divorce your friend? What did they do?
2: What caused your friend divorce?
3: Yeah. Not just cheating, but, like, what did they do?
2: Something, They didn't come to your wedding, or they didn't
3: funeral
2: show up for something important, like a family event.
3: They didn't show up to one of my mom's funeral in high school. I mean, we're high school kids, 17-year-olds, but I would never forgot.
2: And you didn't forgive him?
3: Nope.
2: Next Tuesday's Revenge, that guy's going to be on with our show, and you can confront him.
3: He passed away, so I can't get him back.
2: Oh, that's awkward. Okay.
3: Yeah, sorry.
2: How about this? 833-390-KRV. Didn't see that coming. Sorry. 833-390-KRV is our phone number. If you've been through a friend divorce, tell us what caused it. Like, how long were y'all friends, and what caused the friend divorce? It can apply to anybody at any time in their life. 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
4: Good morning from the Bell Furniture Unbeta Bell Prices Traffic Desk. Katy Freeway westbound at Fry Road. There's reports of a crash. We are seeing a solid backup from Barker Cypress. I-45 Gulf Freeway northbound approaching Tellefson. A wreck is across three right lanes. You're jammed up from the 610 South Loop. I-45 North Freeway southbound approaching the North Sam Houston Parkway. A crash was cleared pretty quickly. You're still a bit slow from Ritchie. I'm Becca Parker with your KRBE traffic check.
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2: All right, coming off of what just happened on Revenge, where there was a true friend divorce for obvious reasons of betrayal, we want to know if you have gone through a friend divorce. 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
2: And now you look
3: 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What happened to some of those? Like, what happened? Besides growing apart.
2: Yeah. 833-390-KRBE. If you have been through a friend divorce, tell us what caused it. After the song of the summer, I say air quotes. Is this it?
3: This and Ella Langley.
2: This was crowned the song of 2026 summer. Really? Here we go. Dracula!
3: Whoa.
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0: isn't it? Yeah, that was deemed one of the top contenders for Song of Summer 2026.
1: That's because it has my name in it.
2: That's why.
0: Hey, Kevin. Hey.
2: It's about Dracula.
0: Dracula.
2: Kevin sucks.
0: It's the Really Show with Eric here on 104.1 KRVE. Happy Tuesday. Hey. If this is your first week back into reintegrating your life into the morning drive commute because summer's over.
3: I guess we have to say our names more.
0: Hi, like, I'm Rula.
3: You know, I'd be like, oh, I'm talking to you, Rula, because it's not a visual thing. Right. I'm Eric, and that's Sam.
4: I'm Sam.
3: And Kevy.
5: Hey!
4: Hey!
3: Hey, nobody's taking my shtick.
0: And then you. Oh. Oh.
4: Don't use the dumb button.
0: Okay, so you guys call us at 833-390-KRVE. We're just coming off revenge where Tara got her payback on Vanessa for stealing her husband over a year and a half ago. Or was it 2 years ago? And now Vanessa's 26-year-old son is Tara's new boyfriend, and that's just cringe. Okay, so we brought up the topic of friend divorce. Obviously, this is a friend divorce. And a lot of people have gone through this at different times of their lives. You think you're going to be BFFs forever until something tears you apart. What was that thing? How long were y'all friends? Let's go to the phones. 833-390-KRBE. I'll try and get with as many as I can. And you guys have been texting us, too, at 37530. We're seeing those, too. Okay, we'll start off with Nicole. Good morning, Nicole.
6: Good morning.
3: Hi. Nicole, so what happened in your friend divorce?
0: First tell us how many years was the friendship?
6: So this happened when I was in high school.
0: Okay.
6: So we were friends, I want to say 3 years, almost four.
0: Okay.
6: So I was with this guy. He was older than me. We'll put that out there. I was from when I was 14 till I was 18. So it was about 3.5 years, almost four. And she was my best friend during all of this. So she kind of knew what was going on behind the scenes. Anyways, he was pretty mentally abusive, especially because I was so young. I kind of just fell for everything. Like, you're naive.
3: Yep.
6: So I...
0: well, you're giving us a life lesson on why 14-year-olds shouldn't date outside of their age range.
3: Exactly.
4: Yeah.
3: Right. We're not dating at all.
6: And you know what? Everybody tried to stop me, and I wasn't listening because I was 14. So, but anyway, she kind of knew about everything that's going on. Some things happened in between that I probably can't say on the radio.
0: I hope not. Okay, you're giving me the creepy vibes.
3: Yeah, yeah.
6: Nothing bad for me. Nothing bad with me. It was something that was kind of sad, but it's just...
0: Okay, gotcha.
6: I should probably say.
0: This girl was your ride or die all through high school, and she knew this is the guy for you, even though he's manipulating you and he's bad news. And what did she do with him?
6: And something happened with him and her. It's like a backstory thing. But anyways, I was at her house one night, and she told me, because she was younger than me, but she said that she was going to sneak out, whatever. You know, when you're like 18, if your friend wants to sneak out, you're going to cover for her. So that's what I was doing. And she ended up sneaking out to go sleep with him.
0: Oh, my God. You covered for her to sneak out to go sleep with your boyfriend? Hey.
6: She told me she was going with this other guy that she was like talking to, whatever. I said, you know what? Go for it. Like, I'll be here. It's fine. Go.
0: Good grief.
6: I have her location. And she never turned it off on me, but she turned it off on me that day, and I thought it was weird.
0: Uh-oh.
6: And that was why.
3: That's why, the location.
6: Yeah.
3: This must be recent. This isn't, like, 20 years ago. This is...
0: How many years has it been now?
3: Six years ago.
6: Yeah.
3: Man.
6: Yeah.
0: Well, that's justified. That's 100% justified. And it gave you also a good reason to kick him to the curb. So how long have y'all been married now?
3: Yeah.
6: No, absolutely not. It only got worse after that.
0: I'd say. No.
3: But that's so frustrating.
6: When I found out.
0: Good.
3: Okay. Nicole, it's so frustrating as a parent. You see these problems that your kids are going through.
4: Oh, my God.
0: They won't
3: listen. And you know 8 years later, they're going to come back and go, yeah, you're right, Mom. You're right, Dad.
0: And you're like, why'd you put me through that to watch you suffer like that?
3: That's why I say it. I say it once a week. If you go back in a time machine and talk to your younger
4: you're
3: self,
4: listen to yourself.
3: You're going to blow yourself off and go,
4: yeah,
3: dude,
4: exactly.
3: Old man, first of all, you got crow's feet. Get some Botox.
0: Look at the Back to the Future with the almanac.
3: Yep. Mm-hmm.
0: Shut up, old man.
3: That's what it will be.
0: I don't care about that book. Listen to me, dumb kid.
3: Yeah.
0: This thing's going to make you rich. Just shut up and listen to me, kid.
3: Kids won't listen.
0: Yeah. Pat's up next. We're talking about friend divorce. If you had a friend divorce, tell us what the circumstance was. Like, how long was the friendship? Pat, you're next. Good morning.
7: Hi. Good morning,
0: Hi.
7: Guys.
3: Hi, Pat.
7: We were friends for 15 years, so since high school.
0: Wow.
7: So this just recently happened 2 years ago. She knew that I was a... Oh, sorry. She knew that I was a caregiver for my grandma with dementia.
0: Mm-hmm.
7: And she knew that my grandma
1: was in a very bad state.
0: Yeah.
1: And I told her, I mean, of course, she knew everything. When my grandma passed away, she never reached out to me. She never texted me back, called me back. And since then, we have no longer been friends.
0: Oh, my gosh, Pat. I'm so sorry.
3: Like, right now, you have no closure on it. Do you have no idea why she just went away, disappeared?
1: No, I have no idea what happened. She literally never called me back, texted me back. Like, our messages are just me talking to myself, basically.
0: I have a question, Pat, because there's a lot of things I need to know. Was this girl that is your BFF of 15 years, did she live in the same city as you?
1: Yeah,
0: does she live here? Okay.
1: She lives like 5 minutes away from me.
0: Even more of a reason.
3: 5 minutes away from
0: you. So wrong. And not a text, nothing. And you've never found out why. We need to get you on closure.
3: Yeah,
0: we have to put you on closure.
1: Nothing ever. Like, I don't know what I did or what. Because she was becoming friends with other girls that I did not know. And it always felt like I was like the odd one out because they were getting closer. And at the time, I had a boyfriend. Mm-hmm. Well, I still have a boyfriend, but they were all single. So, of course, you know, they were doing single girl stuff. And I was never a part of that. So,
0: yeah, because between your boyfriend and caregiving for your grandma, they were probably like, well, Pat can't come.
3: It does happen with
0: Pat's not coming.
3: You start dating somebody else, or you're married, or you have babies.
0: Right.
3: But still, that's no excuse. I mean, to show up.
4: To not even reach out.
0: 5 minutes from you?
1: Like,
0: not even a text?
3: Hold on. Don't go anywhere. Don't hang up.
0: Pat, how long ago did your grandma pass away? Which I'm sorry for your loss.
1: 2 years ago.
0: So for 2 years, you've had zero closure on why this woman has totally ghosted your life after a solid 15 years.
3: Would you be willing to come on? I'll try. Do you know? Do you have her number
0: Eric
3: still?
0: Eric can 100% contact her.
1: It's just, the thing is, I have so, what's the word? Bad animosity.
0: Mm-hmm. Yeah.
1: Like,
3: you're over it?
1: Whenever I think about her, whenever I talk about her, I just, like, I get the ick. I'm just like, ew. Like, how could you do that to me?
4: Yep.
0: So, look, it's not called reconciliation.
3: No, yeah.
0: You don't have to get back with her to be tight friends with her. You just to answer for yourself, like, why would this girl that knows what you went through for 15 years being a caregiver for your grandma.
3: And then you could tell
0: not
3: her.
0: Not even text you or respond when she passed away.
3: Hold on,
0: her?
3: After this break, I'll talk to you for a second. See.
0: Yeah, hang on the line. Special K, wait your number off the air in case you have to go along because we want to contact you and see if we can help remedy this. And it's not about getting y'all back together as friends. It's about giving you closure because,
3: I mean,
0: like you said.
3: You're crying there. It still hurts you. You can
0: obviously,
3: tell.
0: Obviously. It's the worst when you have somebody that's so close. You have to mourn these friendships like a death when you have a friend divorced. It is so sad. Oh my gosh. Okay, Pat, hold on. Kelsey, you're up next at 833-390-KRBE. We're talking about friend divorce. What caused the friend divorce? Good morning, Kelsey.
5: Good morning.
3: So
5: I'm going to try to make this as short as possible. Have a group of girlfriends. We travel all over together. We try to meet up at least 2 to 3 times a year. We're super close. This past January, one of the girls in our group passed away through medical things.
0: Mm-hmm.
5: And then less than a month later, one of the girls in our friend group slept with her boyfriend before she was even cremated.
4: What?
0: Oh, man.
3: So did you guys all shun this girl or just you?
5: Oh, yeah. They're both like, and we loved him like a brother. Like, he's shunned. Like, they're dead to us. Like, you can't come back from that.
3: Now, when you look back, do you think she had her eyes on him for
5: months? No. Like, the thing is, like, she had a certain type that was not it. And it's kind of like, we were just all super close. And it's like, obviously, like, any of my friends, significant others, whatever, you're like a brother. Like, you're not, you're like a pet. Like, I'm not.
3: Yeah.
0: Now, wait, how did y'all find out they slept together? Did she tell you guys, or did somebody catch them out?
5: Oh, they were they were not hiding it at all. All over each other, making out, like, in front of us.
0: And before
5: fortunately,
0: his girlfriend
5: I wasn't there.
0: Cremated. Oh, my gosh.
3: That is awful.
5: Fortunately, I wasn't there, because I would have caused a scene. But, so that was that.
0: Well,
3: are they together? Are they together
0: still?
5: Oh, right now? No, not now. She's already left him for somebody else.
3: She found another person.
4: Yeah, it probably was like, oh, you know this person passed, and I know them, and we're really feeling it and going through it.
5: That was their excuse.
0: Within a month. How long did your friend that passed away date this man?
3: You're looking down, you're like, oh, look at the flowers, look at the birds.
0: Oh, there's, I just
3: they're,
0: love
3: oh, they're hanging
0: that.
3: Out at the park talking about wait, why their clothes off?
0: Because they weren't married. But how long did your deceased friend date this man before the friend in the group slept with him?
5: I mean, they were together for, he was 8 to 9 years. He was going to propose soon.
0: Oh, my God. That is a justified friend divorce. You're just like, yep. I cannot. If you're doing this in the wake of her death, what would you do with us when we're alive?
3: Yep.
0: Oh, my gosh. Right. Wow, Kelsey. I'm sorry that had to blow up. But the other little pack of y'all can all, like, bond over that. Oh, my goodness.
3: Kevin, you want to? Kev said there's someone we've run out of time, so we can come back real quick.
0: Kelsey. Okay,
8: you
0: yes,
8: could. Can, I you could go get on? More info from the rest of these folks that called in.
0: Yeah, let's go for it.
8: All right, hold on.
0: It's friend
8: stay
0: divorce.
8: On the line.
0: Because, you know, I had some, and I have gifts to give away.
3: We got people crying. We got people.
0: Friend divorce. Wow. What caused your friend divorce? And we'll give you a chance to go to Moody Gardens, Galveston.
3: With a new friend.
4: With new friends.
0: Make
3: Sam.
0: Friends. The penguins.
4: I love Moody Gardens.
0: The penguins. Okay. 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
9: Good morning from the Bell Furniture Unbeatable Prices Traffic Desk. Highway 225 eastbound at Goodyear, a crash was called in. We're seeing a slowdown from the east loop. 288 South Freeway northbound between the South Sam Houston Tollway and Reed Road. There's a 7-minute slowdown. North Sam Houston Parkway eastbound at Lee Road. There is some trouble at the off-ramp. Use caution there. I'm Becca Parker with your KRBE traffic check.
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0: Okay, we are continuing your calls at 833-390-KRBE. The question is, what caused your friend divorce? We have had a ton of texts from different situations, whether it was because they were college roommates turning into early young adult roommates where she brought in three cats that ruined the apartment and was like, I'm done with this, to, you know, my friend was married for 20 years and for 16 of those years, I was his mistress and she knew about it. And then when I finally actually said to her, isn't this messed up? She divorced him like I'm some bad girl.
3: And blamed her for ruining their marriage. She let him do that. I'm like, that's a weird friendship.
0: How are you okay being the side piece for 16 years of your best friend's marriage? That's a whole other topic. But okay, let's go to the phones. Tanya's up next at 833-390-KRBE. Let's hear your story. Tanya, good morning.
24: Hey, how are you?
3: Hi, Tanya.
0: Well, so tell us how long the friendship was before the divorce happened.
24: So, you know, my life kind of blew up about 17 years ago. You know, I had this best friend and our families would go on vacations together to like San Antonio and like down the Frio River and whatever. Well, I got pregnant and I had a 7-year-old. She had a couple of kids and we were really close. And she literally lived two houses down from me. And then, you know, I started, you know, during my pregnancy, he started venturing away. And I was like, what's going on here? She was a manager at a hotel.
0: Okay.
24: And all of a sudden, after I had the kid, it was about a week in, and he asked for a divorce. And I was like, what? What's going on? Like, why? Like, what's happening? And is it somebody else? No, whatever. I just, you know, I want a divorce. It wasn't until he had left his email open that I found out that they had been seeing each other and that they planned on getting a divorce, you know, after I, you know, had the baby and all that. A week, you know. So I had staples in my belly, and I marched two doors down to confront her.
3: Wow.
24: And I was like, you know, oh my gosh, like, what are you, like, we were like best friends in the whole wide world. And she was going to divorce her husband, and I guess he was going to divorce me, and they were going to get together. And it was absolutely nightmarish. You know, my 7-year-old, you know, saw this whole confrontation. The police were called. It was a mess. And my life literally blew up.
3: Where are you at now? How many years has it been, you said?
0: 17.
24: I've had lots of therapy, for sure. And she unfortunately passed away of a brain tumor.
0: Oh, my gosh.
24: Went to her funeral because I was sad that we never rekindled. Because even though, I still loved her, right? And we just never rekindled, and I was sad, and I was still upset at her. But I the Christian in me was like, I really needed to
0: reconcile
24: her that I forgave her. Mm-hmm. Right. Exactly.
3: Were they together still? Your ex?
24: No. They dated for maybe a couple months, and then, you know, it was nothing. And I was like, why blow up two families and four kids were involved in this for what, you know?
0: So she divorced. So she did go through with divorcing her husband and dating your husband. He divorced you. You divorced him. And then it didn't work.
24: It was
0: and then
24: horrible.
0: Did your husband try and come back to you, or is that all just water under the bridge now?
24: Yes.
0: He did.
24: Of course he did. Yes. Wow. And I did rekindle because of the kids. I wanted to make sure. Whoa. And so we stayed together for about 3 or 4 years. And he, you know, kind of helped me with the babies. And then it was just, there was too much that had happened. And we just ended up going our separate ways. But, you know, I praise God that I'm through this. And it's, but it, my life blew up. And it just, you just can't trust anybody. You would think that you could, but you can't. It's crazy. You know,
0: doesn't it suck how people will let you down?
3: That sucks.
0: People that will let you down. Terrible. You're thinking, there's no way we're going to be solid for life.
3: And you know she had that hotel. She managed the hotel so she could get any room she wanted whenever she wanted.
0: Yeah, they could use it whenever. That's why they were going solid for such a long time undetected.
3: Oh, and I think that's
0: love. 1 week after the baby was born, he's like, yeah, we're going to divorce. Because he left his email open. That is awful. Tanya, I'm so sorry.
3: Take mine enough. Five kept saying.
1: Yep.
0: Okay. Hi, KRBE. Welcome to the Rula Show with Eric. What's your name? That's you. What's the name, Kev?
1: I think it's Tanya.
0: No, that's who I just talked to. Alondra?
1: Alondra.
24: Oh,
0: is Alondra?
24: Yeah.
1: There you are.
24: Sorry.
1: I took a lot of calls.
0: That's okay.
1: I can't remember
0: okay.
1: Who.
24: Oh, yeah, I see that. No, hi, yeah, Alondra, this isn't...
0: Yes.
1: Hey, boo, go ahead.
0: Okay, tell us about your friend divorce. How many years were y'all friends before you tell us what happened?
24: Okay, well, this actually happened 5 years ago, and we were friends for 3 years.
0: Okay.
24: And I was with my boyfriend, ex now, at the time for, like, 2 years. So this all happened. We all decided to go out, you know, go out clubbing or go get some drinks or whatever. It was me, her, my ex-friend, my ex-boyfriend, and, like, two other friends involved. We all went out to the club, had a good time, whatever. Everybody went about their day afterwards. My friend, my so-called friend was like, oh, she did live a little far. So she was like, oh, I don't know. She was drunk. She didn't want to drive home. I'm like, you know what? You can stay at our apartment. You know, it doesn't matter. Like, our house is your house, whatever. So she did. She ended up spending the night. But I don't know for what reason. I was very trustworthy with her. I'm like, you know what? You can spend the night in our room. Like, just sleep on the floor or something, because she didn't want to sleep in the living room.
3: Uh-oh.
24: I don't know. I was drunk. Yeah. Yeah. You could already see the red flags. Well, I got really drunk, and I don't know why I was the only one that got really drunk at the club, which didn't make sense to me.
0: Uh-huh.
24: And, I mean, I wasn't getting my drinks. It was him getting my drinks.
0: Uh-huh.
24: We get to the apartment, whatever. I completely knocked out. But the crazy part is that on the way to the apartment, I sat in the back. They sat in the front. I remember that part. And then when we got to the apartment, we slept. I didn't find out, by the way, that night. I found out months later
0: that
24: they had sex next to me.
0: No!
24: Stop it.
0: They plied you with alcohol to the point where you passed out. How did you find out?
24: How did I find out is that one of them told me, and I went through his phone and I found videos.
3: Why would you video that?
0: Alondra.
24: Yeah. And then the crazy part is that I saw messages of her telling him, we can never let her find out. This has to be our secret. Like, it's kind of like a we kiss and we throw it away.
0: Sickness.
24: Yeah, so then I confronted her about it, and she was like, what are you talking about? Yeah, I don't think you don't know what's going on. Like, hello, I have all of the proof that I need. So she just, like, blocked me after that from everything.
3: What a loser.
24: And I'm like, wait, I didn't even get any type of, like, you know, like, I didn't get it out of my chest. So anyways, that happened, and then at the
0: Wait, months later, when you found out you were still dating this man, you still thought he was your solid boyfriend, and then you found out that happened.
24: And then I found out that there was more videos along our relationship with other women.
8: Yeah. In their room.
0: Oh, come
3: on. I'm sorry.
0: God.
3: Yes.
24: In our room,
0: my
24: in the car, in other places. And I confronted this guy, too. But anyways, that's the past.
3: Wow.
8: He's like, he's so dumb to create video evidence and keep it.
0: Oh, man.
3: If I was in that bed, all you'd hear is... Snoring.
0: I have my CPAP.
3: Is my CPAP
0: machine on? Oh my god!
8: I'm pretty sure Andrew's story is short. I was trying to take two calls at once, so I didn't get the second half of the story.
3: We only have like 30 seconds. Go ahead.
0: 45. Let's go. Andrew. Hi. Welcome. Okay. Tell us about your best friend divorce.
2: Hey.
0: Hi.
2: All right. Really quickly. 30 plus year friendship. We grew up together in Illinois. I since moved to Houston. A couple of years ago, he and his wife came to visit, and I was used as the hotel, the chauffeur, the cook, and they were just putting me through it. It wasn't a great time in my life. I was going through a few things, and I just kind of made them feel unwelcomed. And at the last day of their visit, they weren't very well traveled, but the last day of their trip, they were like, well, we're just going to get a hotel and a rental car. And I was like, okay, see ya.
0: Bye.
2: And that was kind of it. I mean, I really felt used.
3: That sucks.
2: To be fair, I reached out last year sometime to just say, hey, man, miss you. And he didn't respond. And
0: how long ago was that original visit where you felt used, like the tour guide of Houston?
2: Yeah, it was like 2.5 years ago, I'd say.
0: Oh, my God. 30 years of friendship blown up over one visit.
2: Yes.
3: Dude, that happens a lot. That happened to me. My best friend wanted me to, because he's going through bad times. He's like, could you buy me a four-wheeler for my kid?
8: He's rich.
3: He's like, dude, I have like 10 grand, 6 grand to buy you a four-wheeler. Mm-hmm. And how's that going to save your marriage and your son will want a four-wheeler? And then he wanted me to co-sign on a house.
0: Oh, God.
3: And sometimes you just get
8: He's
3: like, I'm going through a divorce. If you just sign it, you won't. I'm like, yeah, I'm not stupid.
5: Yeah, right.
3: I'm dumb, but I'm not stupid.
0: Was it like by day 4 or day 3 or day 5 of the week, Andrew? You're like, wait a second.
3: Paying for all the
0: meals. For hotel.
2: Yeah, it was like day 3 or 4. They didn't ask to, like, see my kids. They even wanted my mom to, like, cook them a special dish and all this stuff. It was like day 3 or 4, you know, take us to the mall, take us to this, and it was like, dude, we haven't seen each other in years. Mm-hmm. Yeah, it just wasn't cool. And so, like, when they offered to, you know, go get a hotel room, I was like, okay, that's what you should have done in the first place.
0: Right. Had they had the hotel room.
2: We're in our 40s. Like, if you go to a different city, get a rental car, get a hotel room.
0: That's actually a good point, Andrew. Thanks for making that point. If you're in your 40s and you're going to go visit your friends, have the conversation. Like, is it the right thing to go stay with your friend? Or
3: stay at their
0: house,
3: but here's what you do. You buy dinner.
0: Yeah.
3: You buy,
0: or you purchase the groceries.
3: You do stuff.
5: You offer
0: get your own
5: things.
0: Ubers
5: Absolutely.
0: Or Lyfts.
5: And clean up after yourself.
0: Let them live their
5: like
0: lives and see them after work. I mean, I don't know. That's just, gosh, Andrew, I'm so sorry. 30 years of friendship gone for that. Y'all go to the listener line at 713-278-VENT. That's 8368 on your phone so you can tell us more about your friend divorces.
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0: All right, first I got a little gift for y'all. Like I said, I did. Moody Gardens. What a great place to be in Galveston. If you have not been to Moody Gardens in a while, well, guess what? We're giving you a chance to get 4 passes right now to see all their attractions. The Aquarium Pyramid, the Rainforest Pyramid, Palm Beach, Discovery Museum, Dinos Alive. If you're caller 12 at 833-390-KRBE, we'll hook you up with a great time at Moody Gardens. Yay for the Astros! Woo! They won in extra innings last time. I said overtime. Extra innings last night. 3 runs in the 10th. As Eric said, if you missed that, he fell asleep because it was a San Francisco West Coast game.
3: Actually, I was like 11. I was like, oh, let me see how the game's going. Because I knew we tied it with Cam Smith to 2-2. And then I looked, it was 3-2 in the 9th. I'm like, ah, I'm going to bed. And then I missed it. I must have missed it by 2 minutes. And they scored to tie it and won, like you said, in extra
0: one run
3: innings.
0: In the 9th. 3 runs in the 10th. We won 6-3, which is awesome. Go Astros. And if you've not been to the Astros website in a while, did you know they have all-you-can-eat seats? Not means you can eat
3: I can eat the seat? It's made of chocolate? A hot dog seat?
0: It's select.
3: Like Game of Thrones? It's some swords? It's a bunch of wieners? I mean, hot dogs. Yeah, hot dogs.
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5: Good morning from the Bell Furniture Unbeatable Prices Traffic Desk. I-45 North Freeway southbound after I-10. A crash was called in. There's a solid backup from the North Loop. Highway 225 eastbound at Goodyear. There's a car fire causing a slowdown. On the westbound side, it's onlookers causing the delay. I-45 Gulf Freeway northbound between Tellupson and 59. There's a 6-minute slowdown. I'm Becca Parker with your KRBE traffic check.
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5: Good morning from the Bell Furniture, unbeatable prices traffic desk. I-45 North Freeway southbound after I-10. A crash was called in. There's a solid backup from the North Loop. Highway 225 eastbound at Goodyear. There's a car fire causing a slowdown. On the westbound side, it's onlookers causing the delay. I-45 Gulf Freeway northbound between Tellepson and 59. There's a 6-minute slowdown. I'm Becca Parker with your KRBE traffic check.
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7: All right, dog people. Yes. Eric has a story for us. If you are like me or Sam, and we can't even say the word treat in front of our dog.
8: This is right up Special K's alley right here, because it's free.
10: All right.
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10: 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There's nothing on it.
8: Are you hoarding it or just, what do you call it when you're sitting on it?
10: I'm sitting on it. I'm waiting for someone to buy it off of me, you know, for a couple mil.
8: Couple million.
10: Sit on it for a little while.
7: Let's have it.
8: When I saw this photo of this dog, I just keep staring at this dog all day. He looks so silly.
7: Since we started the show before we got on the mics, Eric's like, I could look at this dog all day. It looks like a dog that's drunk on beer.
8: Yeah. He's Kevin's little snacks fell on the ground. Wrong treat for him. Well, a new study from the University of Vienna found that dogs' brains respond to happy human faces almost the same way they respond to the treat. So
7: really?
8: If they see your face, they see you smile. That gets them all going. They just love it. So if you smile at your dog today, that's like giving them a treat. I mean, I know the treat is pretty awesome, but they love to see a smile.
10: Well, on the other side of it, because Booster and I watch a lot of dogs via Rover, I have some dogs that love to play hardcore.
8: You're
10: and
8: rough. I
10: like to play rough with doggies. And I don't care if I get bit.
7: So
10: we'll run around the house and then I'll look at them. But if you make a growly face, like that, some corgis would be like,
8: corgi butts.
10: Yes. And then they come for you. There is one corgi where if I hide behind a wall and peek around at them, they lose their freaking mind. Like, if you can just imagine the corgi sitting there. I don't know why. They're like, oh my God, what is this creeping around the corner?
7: Is it toy time?
10: I gotta get them.
7: Is it time to play?
10: Yes, yes. And they will chase me around in circles.
8: I think you found your calling.
10: My calling.
8: Like, instead of having just one dog.
7: Rover Daddy.
8: Every day.
10: Three dogs.
8: You're able to help all these animals.
10: I'm in the ecosystem of dogs. But the other side of it, when I would look at Sammy and make that O face, sheep would think someone's at the door. Oh. No matter like if the doorbell rang or not. And she'd start barking.
6: Yeah, they dogs go, get really excited.
10: You're surprised? I'm surprised.
7: Okay, so what have you seen in your Rover time, Kevin? Because Kevin has watched my own dog, Charlie, at a time when we had to go out of town. And I don't know if I should have been offended or not, or is it just a dog characteristic, that Kevin shows up to my house. Charlie has never really seen Kevin ever. And she's like, oh my God, I'll go with this guy. And just jumped right into his truck. Yeah. Didn't even like look back at me. Didn't think like, where do you want me to go? I didn't have to lead her to the truck. We're in the front yard with my dog, Charlie.
8: Playing treats in his pocket.
7: And she's like, let's get in this car with this guy. Yeah, let's go. Chum. Is that a normal dog thing?
6: Yes.
7: Every dog will just get in another car.
6: Not all dogs, but they're trusting.
8: Most of them are lovable.
6: Or they can also tell when you like dogs. Like when you're, if you're a dog person, Misty does this high pitched squeal when Kevin comes over.
7: Interesting.
6: Every single time Kevin comes over, Misty does this high pitched squeal that she is so excited. And she doesn't do it with Jules. She doesn't do it with my mom and dad. She doesn't do it when she sees Mark and I. She just like.

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1: Yes, ginger ale.
2: I don't even know what 7-Up was.
1: 7-Up is the other clear soda.
2: I haven't had that in probably 30
1: It's the other high fructose corn syrup clear soda.
3: Oh, there you go.
1: Right? Yeah. Okay, so this new recipe campaign they're kicking out in the press. They said for the first time in over 15 years, 7-Up is going to change its recipe. It will no longer be a lemon-lime soda. When the hell was it?
2: See?
1: Now it's going to be a lime-lemon soda. So they're tweaking the formula to make it more lime than lemon. Newsflash, 7-Up, nobody ever knew you as that. We just thought you were like that bland in the middle sugary clear soda. And then you did the cherry 7-Up, which blew our minds because it was pink.
3: Oh, that was good.
1: Right? Cherry 7-Up. I remember that campaign as a child. But they say it's going to start hitting stores soon in the next couple weeks. And I'm like, since when? I'm waiting for Sprite to come out on a digital warfare and be like, since when the hell did you take lemon lime? Because nobody ever called you lemon lime 7-Up. Move your asses over.
2: And they were there first. 7-Up was there first.
4: Wasn't there Slice?
5: So weird.
1: Slice was more like lemony, right? Or like Squirt was lemony.
4: Squirt, right. Squirt is Slice.
2: What is Squirt now? They changed the
1: Stars
2: name.
1: Stars or something? Or
4: Starry?
1: Starry.
5: Oh, that was Sierra Miss.
1: Sierra Miss is Starry.
2: But what it was, I can't keep it track. Squirt is the worst name ever.
5: Squirt, I thought, was the orange one. Wasn't that orange?
2: No, Squirt's like yellow. It's like, might as well just call it pee.
1: Mountain Dew is like radioactive neon color.
4: Yes.
5: Oh,
1: not yellow, but green.
4: So now that we're pulling all these food dyes out of things, is Mountain Dew going to change color? Because that's like yellow. Isn't that yellow number five or something like that? Like that's a real bad one.
1: Something makes it neon like that.
4: No wonder my colon is half screwed.
1: And I think I only tasted it once out of curiosity because I'd never tasted Mountain Dew ever. It's not something I grew up
4: on.
1: What? Right, never.
5: Never. Mountain Dew in high school. I got introduced. Baja Blast, Taco Bell. That's
1: Never.
4: Mind blown.
1: I know.
4: You have to try OG Mountain Dew cold AF.
1: Really?
4: Yes.
5: You have to take it fountain cap or in the bottle?
4: Fountain. Oh, definitely fountain.
5: Yeah, there's
4: a difference. Definitely not out of the bottle. Out of the can? Okay, but never out of the bottle.
2: I can't drink a whole one.
1: Well, because look at the sugar content. 4 grams is 1 teaspoon of sugar, and Mountain Dew has like 77 grams in a bottle.
5: Not healthy for you.
1: Right. I mean, we always heard about the Coca-Cola at McDonald's is different than regular Coca-Cola.
2: Yeah.
1: Then you got Mexican Coke. Then the Coke-Pepsi challenge from the years ago thing.
2: Sam, you missed it. When I was a kid, they'd have like Dr. Pepper and drinks with real glass. There was no, instead of a bottle of
1: Dr.
2: Pepper.
1: It was like a styrofoam label around a glass bottle.
2: Yeah, it's like a fat,
1: What? A little chunky, fat, stubby bottle that was glass.
2: Styrofoam, I used to put my finger in and I'd take the styrofoam off it.
1: Yes, yes. You
2: and
1: could
2: Gatorade,
1: peel the styrofoam off.
2: My Gatorade, and this is like 87, playing Little League. I remember it was big old glass bottles of Gatorade glass.
4: Yeah.
5: Wow.
2: And it had a weird,
4: it was heavy.
2: It's almost like this, like my bottle here, how it's kind of shaped like a
1: champagne
2: torpedo.
1: Bottle.
2: Yeah, torpedo type.
1: Eric drinks out of this Stanley that has the top that doesn't stay. It's like
2: this
1: really
2: comes off.
1: You could screw up top. It looks like a champagne bottle.
4: It does.
2: I love it.
1: I can't. I need one that stays on.
4: You could be taking down champagne every morning.
2: So I'm smiling all the time.
1: So the taste test of the 7-Up side-by-side, I don't know. I'm so curious to know now the numbers of how they keep what they keep. RC Cola, I think, phased out a long time ago. Mr. Pibb,
2: is there a Mountain
1: that's
2: Dew?
1: A variable.
2: Is there a Mountain Dew knockoff like Dr. Thunder? You know how everyone has a...
1: Oh, Dr. Dew?
2: Everyone has...
1: Mountain, mountain Mist?
2: Yeah, Mountain... Yeah, what would that be? What's another word for a mountain? A cliff?
1: I almost said Vunal. That's a Greek.
4: I know.
1: Vunal. Yeah, that's the word in Greek.
2: I guess you have to keep the mountain.
5: Walmart's is Mountain Lightning. Kroger's is Citrus Drop. And Save-A-Lot is Mountain Holler. Generic of Mountain Dew.
2: No way.
1: But friendly options.
2: We got to try a generic one. Kev,
4: a
2: you
4: generic Mountain Dew?
2: I'm going to bring some Mountain Dews in and see if you could tell.
5: Yeah.
4: Okay, fair enough.
5: Yeah, you could do it Walmart or Kroger because I don't think we have
2: And then we'll bring a black
5: here.
2: Light in here. We'll see your teeth will like be zzz,
1: And then, you know, for those of you who maybe are newer to our show, Sam's dad loves Pepsi so much that his nickname as a grandpa is Papsy.
5: Papsy.
1: And I don't know where I was over vacation. That they did not have any Coca-Cola and they didn't have iced tea and it was like water or these other sodas. And I go, you know what? I'm good with water. I've had a lot. Let me have something different. I ordered a Pepsi and I was not okay.
2: Pepsi is awesome.
1: I was mad. It did not taste good. I was like, what is this?
5: My dad swears by it.
1: It's so crazy.
5: By
1: if you do a side by side of Coke and Pepsi.
2: You shouldn't be drinking that stuff.
5: I'm well aware, but he went to Pepsi Zero.
1: Pepsi Zero? Okay,
5: He went to Pepsi Zero, which

0: she thinks is better.
1: It smells of sodium.
0: It is not. I'm well aware. This is an uphill battle.
2: Costco
0: that
2: got rid of.
0: I cannot fight.
2: They finally have Coke and Coke products.
3: Oh, they do.
0: I don't even want him to switch to Coke. Pepsi. I just don't want him to drink soda.
2: Yeah, he needs to stay
0: I don't drink soda. I'm not letting my kids drink soda, and I'm not drinking soda.
1: Nice.
3: And you know what's really good when your kids get water aren't into it.
2: My kids are always getting water.
0: I don't mind if they drink tea or lemonade or something like that. I don't care how sugary that is. You are not drinking soda.
3: Yeah, it's kind of interesting how they either get hooked on it or they don't. Because I have an 11-year-old and a 15-year-old. They always drink water. My middle one likes iced tea. Yeah.
1: But real quick, if it's their baby teeth, who cares? Like soda them
3: up. Oh, my God. Do not put Pepsi in that baby bottle.
1: Lose them all anyway.
0: Yeah, you know, but
2: if Kevin had kids, he would never take them to the dentist until all their teeth fell out.
0: You're gonna have to cap them, Kevin. It's cheaper this way, Booster.
3: Let's never take them. Yeah. It'll just naturally all fight out with sugar rot.
4: Oh my god.
3: All right, coming up next, you know, people reach out to me on Instagram at Radio Rula for Rula's relationship roulette. But this was a listener line call that qualifies under the umbrella. It is a listener line call that a man left us, and it's kind of like a hybrid of relationship roulette and group therapy.
2: And it's a term I've never heard of.
3: Because it's not really an ultimatum. It's not an ultimatum.
2: Yeah, it's a dating deadline, though.
3: Yes. So we are kind of split behind the scenes as to what this man is. Has he been threatened with an ultimatum, or is this just a number that came out of the girl he's dating and now he can't unthink it? I don't know. 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
5: Good morning from the Bell Furniture Unbeatable Prices Traffic Desk. 610 South Loop eastbound at I-45. There's reports of a crash. We're seeing almost a 20-minute delay. I-45 North Freeway southbound after I-10. A crash was just cleared away. There's still a 7-minute slowdown from the North Loop. 610 North Loop westbound at Kirkpatrick. An accident was cleared very quickly. I'm Becca Parker with your KRBE traffic check.
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9: Peter Kraft, your morning meteorologist at KHOU 11.
10: 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I don't. I'll have your forecast before you walk out the door. 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
3: All right, coming up next, we're doing Rula's Relationship Roulette, but this is a call versus somebody reaching out to me on DMs, and it has brought up a debate for us amongst the team because it's not really an ultimatum, but maybe you're hearing it this way, but it's definitely about a dating deadline. I want you guys to hear it and chime in with some advice for him after Olivia Dean. So easy to fall in love. We're talking about love on Rula's Relationship Roulette next on The Rula Show with Eric and KRBE.

0: What's the deal?
1: What's the deal? Ruler's relationship, ruler on KRB. Ba-ba-ba-ba-bum. That's so nice. I love that.
0: I love how people are now calling Lister Line and asking for help and stuff, too.
1: Oh, yeah, it's great. It goes under the umbrella of Rula's Relationship Roulette, but I welcome you to send me a direct message. Throw me a DM at Radio Rula on Instagram. Now, this came to the phones for this, and I said, you know what? That's the same umbrella. Let's hear it, because when we heard it, we had a debate whether this is an ultimatum or exactly what is this. Is this a threatening thing, or is she just making a suggestion? Here's the call.
2: Hey, Rula and Eric, it's Derek. I have a problem, and I need some help here. So I've been dating this amazing woman for 8 months, and in the last week, she has said to me, you know, you will know if you want to marry me by month 12, and if you don't know by that point, then it's never going to happen. So she's kind of put this time clock on when I want to propose or when I need to propose. And I'm in a situation right now where I'm really into her and she could be the one, but by the simple fact of her putting a deadline on it, it's made me kind of pull back and question things at this moment. So I just have to understand, is it reasonable for somebody to be giving me a deadline as to when I need to know whether or not they're the person I'm going to spend the rest of my life with? Thanks for your help.
1: See, she didn't say, you're going to propose to me by month 12. She said,
0: you would know.
1: You would know if you wanted to. Mm-hmm.
3: But is the rest of your life going to be like this with her? Like she's always putting these deadlines and ultimatums in your face?
1: 833-390-KRBE. How would you process that if the person you're dating for 8 months that you think is going great drops that? Well, in 4 months, you're going to know whether you're in love with me or not. You want to get married. If not, it's over.
0: That's
1: it's
0: something maybe she's thinking in her inside voice. Like that's how she's thinking about herself. But she's saying it to him. I mean,
1: how does that
0: depends
1: help?
0: On how old you are, too. Which at 24, yeah. You can be a little bit, you know, compared to 44.
4: Mm-hmm.
0: If you've never been married, that time is why waste your time with someone for a year. If that's what you're into, getting married.
1: Okay, let's.
0: Some people don't have. They don't care about marriage.
1: If we make it, is it fair to make it a generality, or is it by shelf life of your age? Is it like a 36-year-old person might have a different timeline than a 22-year-old person?
0: I think Sam might be the only person under like 25 that would think like her would be like, oh, Mark, we're gonna get married. And
4: absolutely.
1: Yeah, did you know that when you were dating?
0: I'm not wasting my time.
4: Yeah, when we graduated college and he was going down to Florida for grad school and I was following him, I was like, where is my engagement ring? Why am I picking up my whole entire life, leaving all my family to follow you to Florida and not have anything?
0: Now, were you saying this or were you thinking this?
4: No, I legit told him that. Good. And I was like, I don't understand why we're not engaged. And then because
1: y'all had already had the talk that you're going to go to Florida with him?
4: Yes.
1: Okay,
4: he asked my dad for permission and my dad's like, even if you ask me, I'm going to say no and my daughter's still going to do what she wants. And so I did and I followed Mark and I was not engaged.
1: At what point did you have the what are we doing, where's the ring talk? Before you even packed up?
4: Yes.
1: Or once you were there?
4: No, when we packed up. Before we packed up. I was like, okay, where is my engagement ring and where, like,
0: how old
4: why
0: were
4: am
0: you?
4: I was 24? 21.
1: Oh, and what did
4: 22 maybe? Ooh.
1: And what'd he say?
0: Mark's probably like, he'll hold off there.
4: Mark also came from divorced parents, so he didn't want to get married.
1: So how did this happen then? Because that sounds like a group therapy in itself.
0: She wore him down.
1: I'm 21 years old, and my girlfriend wants a ring. If she's going to move with me to another state, what do I do? We are advised to be like, no, let her live her own life in the state where y'all live. You move, and then if it's meant to be, y'all will come back together.
0: Yep.
1: But you went with him because he told you what? Did he promise you a ring?
0: Yeah,
4: no,
0: you get a promise
4: I
0: ring?
4: Just, no, I never got a promise ring. I just loved him, and I just wanted to be with him. So
1: wait,
4: I was like,
1: what
4: okay,
1: was
4: I'll
1: the answer
4: it.
1: When he said when you said about the ring?
4: He was like, I don't have money for that. I'm going to grad school.
1: It's not about money. It's about the desire. Do you want me to be your wife one day?
4: He said he always wanted me to be his wife. He just didn't have the money for the ring. And so we didn't have a ring. And then I moved to Houston, Texas, and I still didn't have a ring. But I got a puppy.
1: Can you buy me a silicone ring?
0: You got a puppy.
4: But I got a puppy, and then eventually we got engaged. So don't follow me.
1: Don't do what I do.
4: Don't do what I do.
1: Wow. Okay, let's go to the phones.
0: But it worked out.
4: But it did work out. So maybe follow
1: me. But listen, if you have a daughter one day.
0: You didn't say, if I'm going to come down there, you know, within 6 months, we have to be engaged.
4: I did not put a deadline. I just told him, we are getting married. If I'm following you, we are getting married. We are going to have kids. This is what I want.
1: And then he said, yes, ma'am.
0: Guess may I have no choice.
1: May I have another? Let's go to the phones. 833-390-KRVE. Daniel's up first. Hi, Daniel. Good morning.
5: Good morning, guys.
1: Hey. Hey, Daniel. So what do you think about the call? They've been dating 8 months. He thinks it's going great. She said if you by 12 months, you're going to, month 12, you're going to know you want to marry me or it's not going to happen.
5: I mean, first off, I mean, I don't think he gave us her age. If she's quite young, mm-hmm. then I don't see why the rush. But generally speaking, if she's in like in her mid-30s or something, I mean, it's 50-50. You know, she just like wants to know where, you know, she stands with him. And mm-hmm. I think for the guy, basically, when you put a pressure on a guy like that, like some sort of red flag, no matter how much a guy loves you. But then I think communication matters. He needs to really ask himself, do I really love this girl? If she's really the one for me? You've been with her for 8 months. I mean, just do what you need to do and just marry her. And if you really think you're not ready for it right now, sit her down. Just have that communication and conversation with her. I do love you, but 4 months, not a good one for me. And if she says no, I mean...
1: Because now he's against a clock in his mind that he can't see. Like, oh my God, yeah. By Christmas... If I don't know I love her by Christmas, I guess she's going to break up with me.
5: I'm not really a fan of that whole deadline thing, honestly. I think that, like I said, they should just have a conversation. If he thinks he's just can't really do that whole deadline thing, I guess it's best for them to just go their separate ways. That's what I think.
0: Yep.
1: So it would be a red flag then. Okay, now I'm going to throw y'all something. Thank you so much,
0: red
1: Daniel.
0: Red flag, but I wouldn't dump her over it, though, because it's like...
4: No, because she's like saying her. What she wants.
0: Yeah.
1: Because
0: I don't have to be honest and tell me...
4: Tell you.
1: Yeah, I am the Eric, I think you can attest to this. I am the 100% the poster child for black and white thoughts coming...
0: I guess I should let you say it first.
4: Yeah, you two are on
1: only
4: totally
1: because
4: different.
1: Tassos and Eric talk about all the time how Tassos is like, I'm married a dude.
0: Yeah, it's basically...
1: Tassos tells it that all the time, I'm married a dude, because I am so black and white in the way I think. I don't
0: feelings.
1: Think of the... Yes, I'm the one that is like... I would probably make a blanket statement like that, not thinking there's any weight to the statement. Well, by month 12, you'll probably know if you're in love with me. If not, let's see where it goes. I would say that so casually and dumb, not realizing the weight of that statement. He'd be like, wait a second. That is a lot of pressure. I'm like, oh, I put pressure on you? What do you mean? He'd be like, that's not pressure? I'm like, I don't know. I don't think it's pressure.
0: That's pressure.
1: So another Daniel is on the line to contribute to Rula's Relationship Roulette advice. Hi,
0: D&D.
1: Daniel G. Good morning.
6: Hey, good morning.
1: Hi. So what do you think about the man who's been dating this girl that he's really into for 8 months, but she said, by month 12, you'll know if you want to marry me. If not, it's not going to happen.
6: Yeah. Me and my, like, now wife, we were, like, on and off, like, long distance in college. And so we lived our best lives. You know, sometimes, you know, one of us is ready to settle down and, you know, sometimes it wasn't the other. And, like, by the time we both got out of college, you know, like, I was the one that was like, hey, do you want to, like, date and do, you know, be serious? And she was like, no, I think, you know, I'm just chill, you know, just us being casual or whatever. And then so I started talking to, like, another girl, and she's like, whoa, wait, I thought we were, like, doing a thing. I'm like, well, you don't want to, you know, make it official or whatnot. So I was like, let me just go ahead and do my thing.
4: Yep.
6: And then All of a sudden, 2-3 months later, it's like, oh, okay, maybe I am ready for it, you know?
0: Oh,
6: and maybe it's just a human nuance of, like, you know, once something is out of your reach, you know, it goes away. But, you know, you'll know when someone is that person, but...
1: You put
6: chum
1: in the water, and the other sharks came.
6: Exactly. Yeah. Listen, I mean, like, if he's, like, getting antsy about the whole 12-month thing, I mean, and like, I think you said, like, they're not even, like, she's not even really putting an ultimatum. She's just saying, like, you would know by the 12th month. And if that's freaking him out, I mean, all right, let her go with another guy and see how you feel. Are you going to react the same way?
0: What about this girl?
6: I don't know. But.
0: So you found this girl. Did you, like, make out with this girl and stuff? Did you, like, go on dates, or did you just make sure she knew about it? Like, were you kind of just using this girl?
6: Like, we were dating. We were, like, hitting it off. And, you know, like, we went for, like, a date or two. And so that's where I was like, whoa, wait. Like, you're hitting off with this girl? Oh, okay. And,
0: how'd
6: you
0: know? Did you tell her?
6: And, like,
0: how did she find out?
6: Yeah, she definitely knew. She definitely knew, yeah. Like, it'd be, like, on social media and stuff like that. So, like, you
4: that's
6: know,
4: an Eric move.
6: Like, you know,
0: smart move, bro. I tell every guy that.
6: What it is. I mean, I can still live my life. You didn't want to, you know, settle down. So, you know.
0: Yep.
6: If you happen to see what's going on, you're welcome to my world. No worries.
1: So it works for you. It works for you. I don't know.
0: It works for a lot of guys. For guys, seriously, if this girl breaks up with you a lot or just wishy-washy, go date someone else. Don't use the person, but, like, go out there and live your life. And if you find someone else, maybe you still like the other person, but let them know. They find out, they see it on social media. You'll find out if they want you or not.
1: Oh, look at the time.
4: Just one which you can't have.
0: Yep.
1: Oh, look at the time. We're out of time. And my husband's calling.
0: Tasso, we're out of time.
1: Hi, can you hear me? We're out of time.
0: Hey, Tasso, see
7: you. Yeah, I'm sure you're conveniently out of time.
1: Look at the time. It's 8:35. Sam's arms are already waving me off.
0: We're right, though. Tasso's right. She's you're the
1: man. I think like a man.
0: You're romantic.
7: Look, I don't believe Sam because she's a soulless robot, right? So
1: she has said that before, yes. We have called her that. But
7: no,
1: yeah,
7: I mean, rule of the man, yes, 100%. She is the dude in the relationship, and somehow I've managed to find myself being the female, which I never thought that of myself, right? Ever.
1: It's because I'm so black and white with my dumb thoughts. Like, I mean, example, meaning dumb thoughts, like, I don't realize the gravity of the sentences I'm saying. This has been a struggle in our relationship where I will say something. He's looking at me like, are you serious? You just said that. I go, what?
0: I think
1: what?
0: You didn't care about, like, in high school, like love and stuff, were you
1: right?
0: Like,
1: it just wasn't like, in my. It was not on the radar.
0: Like most of us in high school, you want to date, you want to go to prom, you want to be with somebody, you see movies. You didn't.
1: It's a combination of not having enough boys in your class, a combination of not being the one that everyone wanted to chase at all, and it's just I don't know. It was just a thing. It was like always I'm the friend, not the girlfriend. Mm. That was just my thing. No, so.
7: The longer I've been married to Rolinette, which is like, 17 years in October, right?
1: Yes.
0: Yep.
7: And the longer I've been married to her, the more I've realized, I think the moment I kind of came into her life, it was more one of those instances of, oh, wow, one of these other creatures from the other side of the world wants to actually, like, consider me for a relationship. I don't even know how to react to this.
1: Well, because and the other guy that I had still... before you would yank my chain, and then we, like, play this dumb game of, like, let's hang out. Oh, we're not hanging out. Yeah, that's cool. It's never cool. When you like the guy and he's like, yeah, let's just play it cold, you're like, yeah, let's play it cold. No, you don't want to play it cold. You want to be with that guy.
0: That's why Tasso was a... He was
1: Mr. Determined. That's why you got your nickname, babe. And now we're out of time. I love you so much. Thank you for calling. We got to move on. Thank you for being my person. You're my lobster.
7: Yeah. There's days I wonder about all of that. But anyway, okay. Have a great day. See you later, darling, or whatever I should call you. Yeah, whatever.
1: Sure. I know. He's always like, you know, you're never romantic. I try. Sometimes I am.
0: I thought you guys were so busy with the kids and everything and thinking.
1: Or just in general, like, I just, you know, our joke is Schmoopy from Seinfeld. That is like terrible. That is a terrible episode where Jerry Seinfeld dated a girl.
0: Is that Courtney Cox?
1: No, it's George Stephanopoulos' real life wife.
0: Oh, that blonde.
1: Alexandra something. Yeah. What's her name?
0: She's in,
1: anyway,
0: TV.
1: My Schmoopy. And as sarcasm, we use that word. And he's like, ugh. And that's our sarcastic romantic word. Like, ugh, Schmoopy. But, you know, everybody's got like a little cute word for their mate, like lovey.
0: What's yours? Come on.
1: Pookie.
0: What do you say? Do you say Pookie?
1: Boosty.
8: No.
1: Hey, Boosty.
8: Hey, baby.
0: Baby, do you do baby?
1: Sam, do you have a word for Mark? What's your word for Mark? Do you have one?
4: It's just his legit name.
1: Mark. You say sweeter?
4: No, Mark Joseph.
1: Oh, you say his
4: middle name.
1: First and middle. What do you call Nagy? Schmoopy.
0: I just say hon. Nagy. Hey, baby. No. Sugar boobs sometimes. Is that cool? Sugar boobs that gets
1: work.
0: Her going?
1: That does not work.
0: No?
1: No. Okay.
0: Let's try something else, I guess.
1: Coming up next in Scoop, Harry Potter people. I need you to give me feedback on this. They're, you know, of course, Hogwarts lives at Universal Studios.
0: Oh, yeah.
1: Harry Potter is a huge franchise. But is this franchise more important than real history, like ancient history and the lands of ancient times?
0: Dude, it's like Game of Thrones. I know more about Westeros and the Seven Kingdoms than I do of geography here. I couldn't tell you where, like, certain country, Chad or Sudan. I have no idea where that is. I don't even know if it's a country anymore, Chad.
1: Man.
0: Or did he change his name to something else?
1: What the Harry Potter fandom has done that I don't think we as humans would do for real hallowed ancient grounds in our history.
0: Oh, no.
1: Find out next in Scoop on KRVE.
9: Good morning from the Bell Furniture on Bell Prices Traffic Desk. 610 East Loop northbound after Clinton. There's reports of an accident. We are seeing a backup from the Port of Houston Ship Channel. 610 South Loop eastbound at I-45. An accident will cost you about 20 minutes from South Wayside. Belfort may be a faster way around. Katy Freeway eastbound at I-45. You've got road work on the connecting ramp. There is a slowdown from Shepherd. I'm Becca Parker with your KRBE traffic check.
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1: Now, ancient sites around the world should be hallowed ground, but are they less important than things from the Harry Potter world? What the Harry Potter fandom has managed to accomplish when it comes to real estate.
0: Oh, no.
1: It's really something.
0: Well, they filmed something somewhere and they don't want to...
1: I really need to share this so I can know our true Harry Potter fans, if they're like rallying that this happened, like awesome, or like, ooh, that kind of sounds a little off. We'll find out after Rosé and Bruno Mars. 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
2: Oh, don't mind us. We're just having our own conversation, not realizing. Wait, I don't hear any noise anymore. Okay, so sorry about that.
3: We like to talk to each other off the air, too.
2: Exactly. Okay, so Harry Potter fans. Now, I am not in this world, but I totally respect people are in their fandoms, right? And obviously it's big enough that Universal Studios has dedicated all that space to Hogwarts.
3: Even the new park, Epic, mm-hmm. they have a cool section there. Both parks in California and Florida, it's awesome. I've saw one movie.
2: Yeah.
3: Or two movies, and I love the area. I could imagine if you're really into it.
2: So get this. You know, I've told you guys in the past from what I've learned of world history, geography, all the things, especially because my family's home country is Greece. Mm-hmm. Every time they wanted to dig somewhere to build for the 2004 Olympics, they had to stop building because what happened? They would find
3: landmark.
2: Like lost cities, and it's the birth of civilization.
4: Wow.
2: It's the birth of democracy. It's the birth of government, right? Mm-hmm. So they have to stop building because they're like, oh my God, this is an ancient ruin site now. You know, tape it all off.
4: Yeah.
2: And like, yeah, we can't do anything here. And then they had to move on somewhere else. This happens in other parts of the world, not just Greece, of course. Mm-hmm. In Ireland, there is an undersea power cable that was being built between the UK and Ireland. The construction of the cable would have upended this area, which is a beach on the coast of Wales called Freshwater West. Well, to us, the dummies in the room that don't know all our world geography, that just sounds like something's going to happen. Like, construction has to happen. We need this cable.
3: Sounds like an important cable that they could use for
2: sure.
3: Ireland.
2: Whatever. It's not like, you know, it's fine. Well, that is where the death and burial of Dobby the House Elf in the Harry Potter and Deathly Hallows Part 1 happened in the film. Mm. There is a memorial to Dobby on that site that people visit from around the world annually.
3: Dobby!
2: It's like the Breaking Bad house or the Full House or whatever. Like, if you're a Harry Potter person, you know this is hallowed ground of Dobby.
3: So people try to fight this?
2: There were protest calls by the hundreds to the power company that did some rerouting and saved Dobby's grave. Now, I'm not saying this area is ancient ruins, but listen to this.
4: Oh, gosh.
2: Because they listened to the fandom of Harry Potter, mm-hmm. they have to move the area where the cable's going to go. And where did they pick? Well, they picked an area that is much closer to the actual remains of the Bronze Age.
5: Oh, no. Like, real, actual historic relics.
2: Yeah. Yeah. The cable's going to go over there.
3: This is when you give
2: we can keep Dobby's hallowed ground from the film.
3: You give too much power to, like, 100 people, and what they do is they just send their Facebook posts and say, hey, can you sign this, too, and get everyone mad.
2: Oh, yeah, yeah. It's like three people actually cared, and everybody else like, yeah, just get in my face. I'll sign this one.
3: Yeah, or just the mob mentality. Hey, can we do a song here real quick with Kevin?
2: Sure, if you can get quickie on it, because I saw the list. That's why the song ran out. I was trying to see if I can make the list rhyme in the way it's already written.
3: It'll be impossible, but I just want to hear
4: Kevin,
3: read the
4: list. Do you have time, or do you want to do it at 9:20?
5: No, I can do it now.
3: I think you can do it now.
5: I mean, I'll fall off. I'm going to fall off.
3: It'll be a mess, but it's just to show these are actual items, right, Sam?
4: Okay, so Santiago is 3.5, and I got a note from daycare that he's starting pre-K, and I was like, I thought pre-K was at 4, but I guess
2: there's pre-K 3 and there's pre-K 4.
4: Okay, so he's doing pre-K, and then they sent the list of things that he needs to have, and
2: like a school list,
4: a supply list.
3: No, that's a
4: this
3: list.
4: This is for one student. I'm under the impression because it legit says, please label all personal items with your child's name. Thank you for helping us prepare for a successful school year. Required supplies.
2: And I told Sam, they're clear the list, and they're just giving it to you only because they know you're on our show. No other parent got this list but Sam.
4: Know.
3: Your kid's not even in the class until next year.
4: So, Kev, you ready?
3: Here's the list.
5: I mean, it's a long intro, I'm pretty sure.
3: Did you fast forward?
5: 30 seconds.
4: Okay,
2: Billy Joel's We Didn't Start the Fire.
3: Yep, we'll see him go down the list, see if he can do it.
4: Yeah, okay, hold on.
2: There's a lot to this.
3: Okay. It's a fun version.
2: Yeah. Karaoke.
5: Crayola crowns, embers, glue, two boxes. Oh, no, it's no, no, no, no.
3: Oh, yeah. Here it comes. One more verse.
2: Crayons, by the way, not crowns.
6: Stop. It's Delaware.
2: Let's go.
5: There we go. Crayola crowns, Emmer's glue, two boxes of Germex, two Kleenex pencils, Play-Doh, please, construction paper, two pairs of scissors, spiral notebooks, storage bags, water bottles, backpack, blanket, extra clothes, other things. I don't even know what's rest.
2: And the fact that they want
5: we don't want your youngster.
2: Of 24 count Crayola crayons.
4: Three boxes.
2: And it four doesn't... glue sticks for a 3.5-year-old.
4: I don't understand.
2: Two Germexes.
3: He's going to eat one of them.
2: Four Kleenex boxes. Two glue bottles. Two four-packs of Play-Doh.
4: Right?
2: Wide-ruled spiral notebook for a child that can't write.
3: Why did they tell you last week when it was the sales?
2: I know.
3: It's a suitcase.
2: Every weekend.
4: So confused.
5: You need a suitcase for all this stuff.
4: Well,
6: I joke that that's just the list for the whole daycare, and they're giving it to Sam.
3: That's what I'm thinking.
4: But why does he need three boxes of 24 crayons in each?
3: Who needs some?
5: Because
3: they eat them and throw them and
2: break them, melt them.
4: Is this normal? Please text me.
2: Drop them, throw them.
4: 37530.
2: Put them in the sandbox.
4: Is this normal? This is a lot.
3: Welcome to the world of...
4: I know, but I missed the deadline for, like, the tax day break.
3: That's what I said. It was last weekend.
4: And this is due tomorrow. I don't know how Mark and I missed this, like, notification. But
2: welcome to
4: the
2: world of missing the emails and the texts.
3: That's
2: the groupies and the messages about where your kid needs to be, what they need, how they need it, and why they need it.
3: Thank God my wife cares about all this stuff.
2: I mean, you should care, but your wife carries the mental load.
4: I thought Mark was caring. I guess not.
0: It's time for What's Going Down in H-Town. 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
2: I mentioned this in the 6 o'clock hour, and I think it's worth bringing it up again, because if you are a native Houstonian like me, or just a Houstonian who's been around for at least 20 years, you have heard the name Georgia Provost when it comes to the River Oaks Jeep Chrysler commercials with the Helfmans.
3: I bought many vehicles from them. And
2: hi, I'm Georgia Provost.
3: You and I always made jokes like, hey, there she is.
2: She's Georgia Provost.
3: But she hasn't been on the last commercial, so maybe she wasn't.
2: The last commercial, no. But she has been a staple of his commercials. They were overnight, middle of the night commercials. Like when I would be like in my night owl years, I would see Georgia Provost. Hi, I'm Georgia Provost. I go, who is this Georgia Provost? She's just
3: a lovely lady. It's like you want her to be your grandma.
2: Right. She was a pioneer. She was an amazing woman. And I don't know the details to the Helfman's connection with her other than friendship and whatnot. But she passed away at the age of 85. And she was the legacy photographer for Houstonians and the mayor of Third Ward. They did a great article on her in the Chronicle. She was a figurehead at Provost Studios, an 80-year-old business that photographed generations of Houstonians and shot portraits for black schools before integration. And then she worked there since 1960. And then, you know, she didn't just witness history. They say she chronicled and she shaped it because she was the mayor of the Third Ward. She graduated from TSU.
3: They were called the mayor. She was called the mayor.
2: She was called the mayor of the Third Ward. She taught photography at TSU as a professor, and they say she captured the history, the beauty, and the spirit of Black Houston with Provost Studios. Her husband, Herbert, had founded that in 1948. He also had graduated from HBCU. Now, she initially dropped out of college to pursue a modeling career, but returned to her major in photography, offered a greater earning potential, I guess, of course.
3: Smart.
2: She ran that studio with her husband, and before integration, she said they had contracts with roughly 85% of the black schools in the state, in addition to historically black colleges and universities in Texas and Louisiana. TSU made a statement about Georgia Provost's passing, saying she acted as a lifelong member of the Tiger family, and they are grateful that in her final days, she knew that the university she cherished so deeply was holding her and her family in its thoughts and prayers. I mean, it's really something, because I just knew her as... Hey, I just thought she was like this lady in the name from the Jeep commercials.
3: I thought she had a Jeep Gladiator just going around and just drive around places.
2: Georgia Provost, rest in peace, Georgia Sweet Provost. Lady. You did a great thing. You were a great woman. That's so great. And so that chapter has closed, but her legacy lives on. If you missed what happened on Revenge today, oh my, my.
3: That created a whole 7 o'clock hour of, usually we don't do like...
2: Friend divorce,
3: topics
2: betrayal.
3: After topics, two
2: consistent.
3: Breaks in a row, but wow.
2: Ooh, Tara and Vanessa were friends until they weren't, and find out what one did the other and what the other did to get her back. It's Payback on Revenge on The Rula Show with Eric and KRBE.
7: Good morning from the Bell Furniture, Unbeatable Prices Traffic Desk. 610 South Loop eastbound at I-45. There's reports of an accident. We are seeing a heavy backup from South Wayside. 610 North Loop westbound between Lockwood and Shepherd. There's a 15-minute delay. 610 West Loop southbound between 290 and Richmond. There's an 11-minute slowdown. I'm Becca Parker with your KRBE traffic check.
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13: I'm Cheetah Kraft, your morning meteorologist at KHOU 11.
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1: Hi, good morning from the Bell Furniture, Unbeatable Prices Traffic Desk. 610 East Loop northbound after Clinton. There's reports of a crash. We're seeing at least a 5-minute slowdown from Sydney Sherman Bridge. 610 South Loop eastbound at I-45. An accident was cleared. There's still a bit of stop and go from South Wayside. East Sam Houston Parkway southbound at the toll bridge. There's a stalled car in the right lane. You've got a 17-minute slowdown from I-10. I'm Becca Parker with your KRBE traffic check.
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27: Where's that sound effect for Chris? He's calling 104. Yes, Chris, you have instantly scored two tickets to see Somber October 17. And now you're a finalist for you and three friends to enjoy it from the KRBE suite. Congratulations, my friend.
28: Hey, I appreciate you guys. Thank you for keeping us all hyped and listening this morning.
27: Woo-hoo!
28: Thank you.
27: Are you listening at work, Chris? Where are you listening from? Are you just driving around? What are you doing?
28: I'm an actual truck driver in this local Houston crazy traffic. I'm actually sitting in front of school loading up equipment, and I have my little earpiece in, and I just heard the sound. I was listening to it on the app.
27: Oh, my God. You are so good. We love you, Chris. You are the best. Thank you so much for listening to us through your work time. Definitely. And God bless you. Hang on the line. There's your sound effects for you, baby. Right. Hold on. Kevin's going to get your information, get you back on track, and maybe you'll be the grand prize winner. Y'all, it's happening between now and 6 p.m. When you hear that sounder, you got to be caller 104 like Chris was at 833-390-KRBE, and you score the Somber tickets, and you're a finalist for the suite. It's the Somber Sweet Stakes, and you could be the next winner. Who knows? From KRBE.
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27: Welcome back to the party. If this is your first Tuesday revenge back into the new school year, kids, it's
30: earmuffs.
27: Time for revenge. No. This is where you reach out to us. You can go straight into the DMs for Eric on Instagram, producer Eric, and you'll be part of this. Somebody messed with you. You got your payback, but, you know, you got to advertise it to the world now. Let them know, hey, I know what you did, and here's what I did to you.
30: And if you did something, send it to me now, because it started, like I said, once tomorrow, like 27
27: school districts go into school tomorrow.
30: It gets crowded. I start getting lots of emails and DMs, so just put in their revenge or payback, whatever you want, and we'll get you. You know, in as soon as I can.
27: That's right. It is called revenge. We do it every Tuesday at this time. So, like I said, you reach out to Eric, and then we get you on the show so you can explain to us the whole situation and then get the person that wronged you on, and y'all can have the conversation. Tara reached out. Let's get her story. Good morning, Tara.
31: Hey, good morning.
30: Hi, Tara. Welcome to the Rula Show with Eric on revenge.
27: Oh, gosh. Oh, gosh, Tara. Why are you here? What happened?
31: Okay, so 2 years ago, my entire life literally blew up in my face because of my former, heavy on the former, best friend, Vanessa.
27: Okay, tell us what happened. What do you mean it blew up in your face?
31: We had all been close for years. Then one weekend, a bunch of us, we rented an Airbnb in Port Aransas, mm-hmm. and something happened that made me super uncomfortable, like very uncomfortable.
30: Okay, like what made you feel uncomfortable? What was it?
31: All right, so one night, I walk out on the patio. I'm looking for my husband and Vanessa. Like, where did they go? So he was standing way too close behind her, rubbing on her shoulders. They keep whispering and laughing.
27: Oh, my God.
31: And

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1: It's right. Not what it looks like. I'm like, I remember saying, what exactly does this look like? Like, I remember vividly saying this. Like, so what does this look like?
2: Ugh. God, obviously.
3: Man, that
2: having
3: sucks.
2: An affair.
1: And yeah. That moment really ruined everything. My marriage, my friendship, holidays, family stuff, everything. Like, everything for me was taken away.
2: And I assume you guys never spoke after that, because why would you?
3: Did you talk to her?
1: Barely. She tried to apologize once, but honestly, I never got over it. I found out something that changed everything, and I'm ready to tell her today.
2: Oh, gosh.
3: Oh,
2: okay, again, real quick, for those that are listening, how long ago was the Airbnb in Port Aransas? A year and a half ago?
1: Yes. A year and a half ago.
2: Oh, man. So now you're done with your man, and now the woman that was with your man is on the line. So I'm going to welcome her in. Vanessa is on hold. And Tara, you're going to tell her what we don't know yet.
3: Yeah,
2: okay?
3: She has no idea what's going on. She thinks she's playing
1: for
3: a contest.
2: Hi, Vanessa. Welcome to the Rula Show with Eric and 104.1 KRBE. Thanks for being with us this morning.
4: Hello. Hi.
2: Hi.
3: Sorry about that. There's no contest. It's something else we have going on.
2: Yeah.
4: Okay.
2: Well,
4: What's going on?
2: Let me be real with you, Vanessa. There is a woman that we've been talking to while you're on hold. And she told us a little story that doesn't make you look good. It is your former friend, Tara. And she told us what happened with you and her husband.
4: Oh, Tara.
2: Yeah.
3: Yep.
2: And
4: she's on the line right now.
2: She's right there.
3: Go ahead, Tara. Say hi.
1: Hey, Vanessa. What's up, girl?
2: Oh, just like that.
4: Tara, hey, Tara, how you doing?
1: It doesn't really matter how I'm doing. I really need to tell you something. We haven't spoken in so long, and you know what transpired between us, so there's something that I need to tell you.
4: Mm. Okay, about what?
1: Since everything happened, I've moved on. Since my heartbreaking divorce, I've moved on, and I finally found somebody.
4: Okay, great.
2: Wait, just real quick, before you tell her this, I'm curious. Vanessa, you're not with Tara's husband, are you?
3: Yeah, you still with him?
4: No.
2: Okay.
4: No, that didn't last.
2: Okay. Mm. So, Vanessa is not with Tara's ex, but Tara has a new person in her life. All right, Tara, tell us more.
1: Yeah, that's funny. It's surprising that didn't last, but yeah. I think with this, you'll be excited to know. You'll care about this a lot, about who I'm dating now. You'll care. Trust me.
4: So this is why you have me on the line with Rula and Eric. Like, we haven't talked in over a year, and I mean, sorry to say, but why would I care who you're dating?
1: Well, because you know him. I know him. We know him.
2: It's a common person.
4: Okay. So who is it then? Spill the beans.
2: Right.
3: Tell everybody.
1: It's your son.
4: What?
2: How old is your son?
4: No. You're lying.
1: I'm not lying. We've been together for about 9 months now.
4: My son is 26 years old. What the hell?
2: How old are you guys?
4: She is 47.
3: Oh,
4: he's 26.
3: You went robbing the cradle, Tara.
4: Yes.
2: Huh.
1: Oh, we want to have some morals now, huh? We got morals. Funny how age differences, all this stuff matter. Morals matter now, huh?
4: You are sick. You're sick. You know that?
1: At first, I thought it would be funny, you know.
4: Like my son's joke?
2: Yeah, sounds like she wanted to go out with your son just to make you.
3: So, Tara, did this on purpose. You found him, and pretty much, because if you guys have been best friends, you've known him since he was little. Like, he was what, born?
1: Yeah, I mean, I watched him grow up. You know, I thought that maybe it'd make her jealous. Maybe, you know, she would feel a little bit of the pain that I felt when I found her in bed with my husband. But somewhere along the way, we actually just fell in love. So this is serious.
4: Oh my God. You've got to be kidding me.
3: You fell in love with her son that's 26 and you're 47?
2: Well, to be fair, if it was a dude, you guys always high-five each other. Oh, you have a 26-year-old girlfriend.
3: There could be a chance that Tara changed his diapers at one time.
2: I mean, that is cringe, Tara.
4: Oh, God, it's so gross. Stop.
1: You know what else is gross? He finally found out the truth about what you did to our family.
2: Mm-mm.
3: Oh, you told him that his mom
1: cheated?
3: Absolutely. Oh, damn.
1: Absolutely, I told him. We started talking because he works at the gym I go to. So we became friends and, you know, a little more than friends and got a little frisky.
2: Oh,
4: you are a schemer. You manipulated my son. You're

0: using my son like that?
1: Your son's an adult. He's a grown man.
0: You are ruining his life.
1: Yeah, he's a grown man. Very grown.
2: This is awkward, Rula.
0: You can't use him like some kind of pawn. You are ruining his life.
1: Says the woman that ruined my marriage.
3: Did you not know that your son has somebody new in his life, Vanessa?
2: You not talk to your son?
0: Well, I haven't talked to him in a few months.
3: Oh, wow.
0: We had a falling out, but, you know, he's still my son. It's not like we're just totally estranged or something. I just wouldn't have known he was dating this sicko.
3: Now, listen, Tara, to be honest, it is real cringe if you went after her son just to get back at her.
0: You literally stalked and manipulated my son. You are a crazy psychopath, you bitch. I'm going to call him right now and blow this up. This is ending. This is now. This is not happening.
2: Well, it sounds like it's been happening. Sounds like they're in love. How are you going to tell a 26-year-old
0: that? They're not in love. He's not even, like, his frontal lobe is barely developed. I mean,
3: to be fair, Tara said they're in love.
2: That's true.
3: She could just maybe have to grind her gears.
1: Girl, that's very developed, honey. Trust me. I know.
2: Gross. Oh, God.
0: Oh, my God. You're making me feel sick to my stomach right now. You are an absolute psycho.
1: You should have thought about all of this before you got in bed with my husband, okay? Maybe you should have thought about family and boundaries before you blew mine up. How about that?
3: You started it out, Vanessa, by sleeping with Tara's man. But now Tara has taken it to the next level by going after your kid.
2: Oh, my God.
3: So you guys are never going to talk to each other again, probably.
2: Nope.
3: But Tara, I just want you to do right by your new man, because I don't want you using him only as a pawn to get back at his mom.
2: Hopefully you really do have feelings for him.
1: Absolutely. Like, we are a thing. We're falling in love. We got plans. And we won't have to worry about her because she hasn't even talked to her son in 5 months. She doesn't even care about him.
3: Okay.
2: All right, well, Tara, good luck with everything.
3: I'm done with that. Thanksgiving's going to be for real this year. All right, thanks for reaching out to us, Tara. You guys
2: take care, Tara.
3: See you later. Bye. We're just hanging up on both of them, Eric, because I'm so cringed out.
1: Bye.
2: Bye.
3: That was how that happened at 7. And then that caused a total topic about friend divorce. Like, what caused your friend divorce? Because people get betrayed all the time. They think they're with their ride or die, and then it's over.
2: There's some crazy ones. We did 2 breaks on it in the 7 o'clock hour. If you missed it, just go to our podcast. 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
3: 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Download the app, too. Okay, so coming up next, now that it is the rise of the school year again, it's like you do a New Year's resolution in January?
2: Yep.
3: They have a New Year's school resolution?
2: Yeah, some kids do that. Not a glow up, but what do they call it? It's like a new you. You worked all summer.
3: You glow up. You have a different. Well, my thing is, I've vowed.
2: It's not about your looks, always. This is like you want.
3: Like, this is what your resolution for the new school year.
2: Yeah.
3: Because the school year is now going from August to the next May or June, depending. What is a momune? What is a momune?
2: Momune.
3: Like M-O-M-M-U-N-E. This is a word that might come across your social media. And you're like, I know what that is. I heard that on the Rula Show with Eric. 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
18: I'm Cheetah Kraft, your morning meteorologist at KHOU 11.
19: 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I don't. I'll have your forecast before you walk out the door. Start ready and make the move to KHOU 11 Morning News.
18: I'm Jennifer Reyna, your morning traffic anchor for KHOU 11.
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3: Okay, so this is the first week of going back to school. We learned on Monday we had HISD, Galveston ISD, New Waverly ISD, Van Vleck ISD. I didn't know where that was, but they started yesterday. And today we had Hitchcock, Lamar, Needville, Santa Fe, Safford, Tarkington, and Wallers got into school.
2: Man.
3: Tomorrow, 27 school districts start school.
2: So you still have time right now. Take your kids, if you're listening, to Chick-fil-A.
3: If they're not in class yet.
2: Yeah, if they haven't. Because today and next Tuesday, August 11th, which is today, and the 18th, Chick-fil-A's giving you free breakfast sandwiches.
3: Oh, that's nice.
2: Breakfast, I have some complimentary breakfast items to celebrate. End of summer.
31: Oh,
2: school
31: yeah.
2: starting, so go take advantage right now.
3: Is that through their app?
2: Let's see.
3: I'm sure it is.
2: Yep, yep. This offers through this Chick-fil-A app, valid only at participating Houston restaurants.
3: Okay.
2: Is what I'm reading.
3: So back to school then.
2: Do it. Limit one per person, so don't be trying to be a piggy.
32: Dang, Kev.
2: I know you're
32: trying,
2: Kev.
32: Kev's doing laps around. Yeah. He's like, that wasn't the same red truck.
3: Oh, my God. Tomorrow.
2: He puts another hoodie on.
3: Giant red truck. That's not me.
2: No, he'll go inside. He'll go to the drive-thru.
32: Mm-hmm. Oh, yeah, and then go inside.
2: He's probably got four apps.
0: Smart.
1: Under different names.
3: Yeah. Different names, right. Mm-hmm. So 27 school districts going into school tomorrow.
0: Skipper.
3: And then you've got 2, 4, 6, 8 on Thursday. The 18th, you got Huntsville and Tomball, and then the 19th is Pearland ISD, and it ends there. I think there are some private schools that even still aren't in.
2: My daughter goes to the 19th.
3: Not until after the 19th. There's
2: like,
3: one.
2: Must be nice.
3: There's one school that started like, somewhere in the 20s, like 24th of August or whatever the date is. Somewhere in the 20s it started. I was
2: my
3: like,
2: daughter,
3: oh my gosh.
2: I have to. We're going to have, like, my son's in town, so we're all going to, like, go have lunch. Maybe go to Sushi Masa over here, maybe.
3: Oh, yummy.
2: And then wash her car, and then she has to, like, put all the stuff on it, that white paint, whatever, that
3: the shoe polish
2: for senior year, and they do something special
3: tomorrow.
2: You have
3: a senior? Oh, my gosh. It's the last day.
2: I think all the seniors get together for, like, sunrise or something.
3: Oh, yeah, senior sunrise. They do
2: that,
3: too.
2: I don't know what that is. I'm like,
3: your wife does, because the moms rule the world, and now Sam is going to quickly learn now that she has a pre-K, 3-K.
0: I don't want it, Rula.
3: And she's already
0: gotten
3: the text of the list. And now you're going to enter the mom guilt world of the mental load of all the things.
0: No!
3: And how many mamas come together, because God bless the mom communities to help along all the rest of us. Are you a Venmo mom? Or are you a PTA mom? This is a thing. I am the Venmo mom. I have told my
2: peers. I can't be a thing, but I'll give you money for it.
3: Yes, right. I have told my peers since my first one was in first grade, I would love to be part of whatever it is that you guys are trying to put together, but I am not dependable because my morning hours are dedicated to broadcast.
0: At least you're being honest. Right.
3: Yeah, I said I can never be the person in charge of that.
0: In the morning.
3: And then only
0: right.
3: one time I did like the Christmas party thing, mm-hmm. and I had so much pressure for myself. Not them. They didn't pressure me, but I felt the pressure like, oh my God, I better not screw this up. Like, do we get all the school supplies for the 25 kids in this class for them to make their ornaments?
0: Oh, gosh, right?
3: You know, it's like crazy. So the mom network is huge, and it is dependable. And there have been movies and stories about, like, what would happen if there were no men and it was just women? Well, we wouldn't have anything to be scared of, and la, la, la, la, la, and there wouldn't be wars, and mom communities and all this. And there's a movie on Netflix with Sacha Baron Cohen. It's called Ladies First.
1: It's so good.
3: I thought it was good, too, but it got nailed in the reviews. But I thought it was good, too. He hits his head, and when he wakes up,
2: he's a jerk, by the way.
3: Because he's a jerk, disgusting, pig-o boss.
0: Mm-hmm. Okay.
3: Like, think of, like, Mitch Kessler from The Morning Show, dirtbag, disgusting. And then he hits his head, and he wakes up in a woman's world. Like, all the women are the men. Like, they'll go to lunch, and, like, you and I will get, like, a tomahawk steak. And then Eric and Kevin will order, light garden salad. Yeah. I'm like, what's wrong, precious? Don't want to put any pounds
2: and
3: on.
2: Really, it works because, as a man, I watch him kind of get mad. I'm like, that's not fair for him.
3: Right. Like, but like, that's our world.
2: That's what women live every day.
1: Yeah. I thought it made such a huge revelation that we don't realize that women go through and have been going through every damn day of their lives.
3: Every day.
1: Just, we're okay with it.
3: Uh-huh.
1: And putting it in a different perspective was almost mind-blowing, even though you know what's going on.
3: Yeah.
1: It's
3: not
1: just these
3: really
1: little,
3: like
1: these
3: that.
1: little things in your life as a woman who is trying to keep up.
2: Didn't you have to go get Botox or something? Or
3: yes,
2: they made him go
3: all the men, Sam, have like this, you need to go to like the institute, and it's like basically your skin, tighten your butt cheeks. It makes your man package perkier, and do this, and do this, and do this.
1: Take
3: and
1: your clothes
3: basically
1: off.
3: Every med spa across America that has women-dominated customer base, right?
1: I would recommend
2: what
1: it.
2: What was it called?
0: What is it called?
3: It's called Ladies First.
0: Yeah. Ladies First.
3: Sacha Baron Cohen on Netflix. It's been out for a while, but it got nailed. They're like, this is the worst movie ever. I thought it was great.
1: I mean, it was silly. It was silly.
2: Men say it's the worst movie ever.
1: Yeah, I'm sure they would. But I think it's important as a straight dude to see this. It's just ridiculous what we put up with, what y'all put up with.
3: Yeah, it's crazy. So the mom word kind of comes from women who want to just pack together and not have as much stress if there were no men involved.
2: Help
3: the mom-yune is a commune of moms. Mm-hmm. Mom-yune. Because apparently a growing number of millennials are embracing platonic co-parenting relationships. They want to have a child, but they don't want to have to go through the relationship part of having a child. So they will be single parents. Mm-hmm. Maybe they split from their spouses even, and they're just going to move in together to raise the kids, or they are platonic friends that choose to have a baby, and they're going to kind of like, what's that Madonna movie with Rupert Efford? Next best thing?
1: Yeah. Sure.
3: Yeah, but then in the end, it doesn't work because she falls in love with Michael Vartan, and then that brings in a whole thing. But it's all moms. The raising your kids under one roof as a mom compound. It's all moms and kids.
1: That sounds like something that would happen in
2: Utah. That sounds awful for Sam. You don't be around that many women. You're more like a dude.
0: Yeah,
2: Rula and Sam would not do well.
3: I'm a dude, but Sam has. I feel like you have some romance in you. Like yeah. I have romance in me, but right. I am not that girl.
2: No, I mean you guys are. I'm not saying that, but I'm just saying like she's more like sports and like she doesn't.
3: Yeah, you were the tomboy.
2: Even though you
3: growing
2: still
3: up.
2: Do your nails and stuff,
0: right?
2: You like the best of both worlds.
3: Mm-hmm.
2: The purses true. And stuff, but
3: yeah, and the fact that you're gonna be a boy mom so far. You know,
0: right.
3: I don't know what your future holds in you, but so far right now, you're a boy mom. You got two boys.
2: So she goes to Paris, then we'll find out.
3: That's true.
0: I'm going to name that baby Paris.
2: Yeah, Perry.
0: Perry Olivo.
3: And you know what we were saying, like earlier, my husband called in and said, yes, I never thought I'd be like in this position. But look, I love fresh flowers. Like the girliest thing about me is love fresh flowers.
0: Yes.
3: I love them.
0: I will not turn down flowers.
2: You don't like
3: I will
2: dead
3: go
2: flowers?
3: To the grocery store and buy that dozen roses, which I've been buying them for so long. I remember when they were $9.99 a dozen.
0: Whoa.
3: Now they're $14.99 a dozen.
0: Yep.
3: But I love fresh flowers. And I know that if we're going to like be out of town or something, I'm like, oh, I better like, we, you know, work these flowers out of the cycle because we're going to be out of town. We won't enjoy them. Like my husband knows I love fresh flowers, but not on holidays. Because they're overpriced.
2: Yeah.
0: Oh, yeah.
2: Sam's birthday.
3: My Space Needy Saver aspect from the Special K side.
2: Your birthday, you could never get roses or flowers, huh?
0: I mean, I do, but Mark has to pay a premium. And then my mom is so
3: Valentine's
0: sweet because she always sends me roses or flowers. And everybody's like, oh, it's for Valentine's Day. I'm like, no, it's for my birthday.
2: If you could get a gift, say...
0: it's for my birthday.
2: Say you just got married and he goes, okay, for all your birthdays, anniversaries, I'll get you one gift. Add all of what it would cost for the next 40 years.
3: Oh, my God.
2: You can have
3: 40
2: that,
3: years.
2: 40 years. You can have that gift so I could buy you something badass.
0: Like, say, like a car?
2: Yeah, something like...
0: Or you would get a gift every single year.
2: Yeah, you want a gift every year, which could be, you know, like $500, $200.
3: $100.
2: Maybe one you forget. Or are you guaranteed to get
3: I take the different gifts every year.
2: Gift. I'll take a gift.
3: Are you crazy? If you get a car, that's going to get outdated at some point. The navigation system will be, like, outdated.
2: And then you trade it in. You get... A car will last you 10 years.
0: I'd probably,
1: you can get a boat. It lasts you like 20 years.
3: Yeah, but we learned yesterday, the boat.
0: Yeah.
3: Best day of your life and worst
2: but
3: day
2: you
3: of your
2: have
3: life.
2: A whole, you have, maybe it's a badass purse that, what's that, Birkin thing?
3: The Birkin bag, I don't.
0: Yeah, the Birkin bag.
2: But you're not into that, but somebody that is.
0: Right, somebody that would take a
2: that
0: Birkin.
2: Loves purses. Would you want like a little Coach purse, a little this
0: if
2: purse?
0: If Mark bought me a Birkin bag and not a new house, I would be furious.
3: Oh, yeah. Put that down payment down on the house.
0: Because those purses are like 40K.
3: $25,000, 30K, 40K.
0: They're crazy.
2: What comes in it?
3: But what makes it
0: nothing
3: so expensive?
0: Nothing comes in it.
2: Like
0: never,
2: leprechaun
0: they're just
2: or
0: exclusive.
2: Something?
0: They're just like exclusive.
2: A boo-boo?
0: You have to. I thought you had to be on a wait list in order to get a Birkin bag. I don't think you can
3: there
0: just like
3: get
0: there
3: was an entire Sex and the City episode about it with Samantha's character. The Hermes Birkin bag. Like what makes it? Because she was waiting for it and she couldn't get it. And then she was trying to work her angles to get it. And even Google says, can a normal person buy a Birkin bag?
0: No,
3: that's actually
0: can't.
3: One of the questions.
0: You have to build a long-term purchase history and relationship with a sales associate at a
3: pre-spend.
0: Official. Yeah. And then you win a lottery appointment in Paris. And that's where you can buy a bag. Or you can buy a pre-owned
3: Listen,
0: bag.
3: Money,
2: wow.
3: Money is for real when you get into the real money stories. Because, you know, we all can sit around and say, oh, first class life or, oh, a private jet life. But when you actually see real wealth in front, you're like, oh, damn, that's like a whole other level. And I witnessed this at the Louis Vuitton store in New York City. The Louis Vuitton store in New York City is an iconic, like, picture. Because it looks like a bunch of the luggage stacked
2: up. Outside, the building looks
3: the building is a bunch of luggage stacked up. Because they're building the new Louis Vuitton store in there.
2: My wife likes that
3: story. In the time, like people always go up and down Fifth Avenue and take those pictures. It's an iconic picture now to have the Louis stair-stacked luggage, okay? So when you go into the Louis Vuitton store, you could be like us. Hey, we're just tourists on vacation. Let's see what's going on
2: in
3: here.
2: Get a keychain I could buy for $50.
3: Or
0: it's not even 50. It's like
3: you are in the wealth world where you've made the appointment.
2: Mm.
3: And a security guard comes to get you. And they take you to a special room where they will wine and dine you with champagne and things, walk you through the store, and someone is behind you noting all the things you're noticing. Then they take you to another room and they present you with all the things that you eyeballed or mentioned or looked at for 2 seconds.
0: I want that in my life, Rula.
3: Some people can earn it, girl. You can earn it.
2: Awesome.
3: That could be a goal.
0: Come on, Mark.
2: Keep selling some medical
0: Clearly,
2: stuff.
0: Clearly, I'm not making it over here.
3: I mean, you feel real lowbrow when it's not you doing that, but when you witness that happen, you're like, oh, damn, that is. And listen, that is a choice.
0: Oh,
3: when
0: man.
3: You earn your own money and you have the means, you can do whatever you want with it. That's what's so great about the freedom of what we do, right? But of Americans or in the world, freedom of just having wealth. But some people will shame you, like, I can't believe you'd spend that much money on a bag versus this. Well, what would you spend it on? Then I can shame you for that. Kevin wants to buy a boat. I can't believe you buy that much on a boat. You could do this. Mm-hmm. Somebody's always going to have a complaint.
2: Legos, like, I don't get Legos, but.
3: Yeah, Lego world. I'm in it. I'm in that Lego world. People love it. People love it.
1: The Lego
3: world.
1: I had the space, I would continue to build Legos and put them on display. And, of course, keep the directions in case
3: I know. now when I see that elf scene, elf scene, Kev, where Will Ferrell's character, Buddy the Elf, built the Legos, iconic New York buildings, and then they get in a fight with Faison Love, and with the Santa Claus, and they're smashing up the Lego buildings.
4: Hurt your heart.
3: I'm like, what person had to actually build the Chrysler building out of Legos and just have it smashed in this scene?
1: Maybe more than once.
3: Yeah.
1: You know, if they had to reshoot it, they're like, we didn't get that.
3: You didn't get it. No, that's the only chance you had.
1: Yeah, like our digital diva when she's like, I didn't hit record.
3: Oh, God.
0: She just walked out.
4: She went to get a Chick-fil-A sandwich.
1: She sure did. She's on down to Chick-fil-A now.
4: She has 20 minutes to get a sandwich for free.
3: If there's anything you missed on our show today, you can find it on podcast at KRBE.com. 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We'll be back to do it again 6 o'clock Wednesday morning. And don't forget, Sam's on till 12, and we are still in the window for Somber Sweet Steaks. If you hear the somber sounder, be caller 104 to instantly win two tickets to his show, and then you are a finalist for you and three friends to sit in the suite with Eric from KRBE.
4: Hopefully.
1: Are you? It's just you and your wife, or are you bringing a daughter?
4: Oh, my daughter. Okay. She's a huge somber fan, so.
1: Well, you never know.
4: Yeah.
6: I don't know, it's one for me.
4: I'm a big fan. I mean, I like them.
1: Yeah, me too.
3: But it's more for the ones in your life that you love.
1: That's very sweet.
3: That's very nice. You all go hang out with Eric and have a bourbon.
4: I think it's a weekend, too.
0: It is. It's a Saturday show. That's why I'm saying. Which is amazing.
4: Awesome. So I can stay all night.
1: Look out.
3: Yeah. So you're going to China Garden eat first.
4: Yep.
3: And then you're going to the suite to hang out because you're going to be the host with the most in your bourbon.
4: Steam my drinks in there.
3: Maybe. Okay, y'all hang out.
0: Party.
4: Yeah.
3: That's right, my baby girl. Okay, y'all have a great day. We'll be back 6 o'clock Wednesday morning on The Rula Show with Eric at 104.1 KRBE. Bye.
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10: I'm Cheetah Craft, your morning meteorologist at KHOU 11.
19: 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I don't. I'll have your forecast before you walk out the door. 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
10: I'm Jennifer Reyna, your morning traffic anchor for KHOU 11.
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As we kick off that hour of nonstop hit music on 104.1 KRBE, your girl Sam still hanging out with you, and you are still in the running for you to win Somber Sweet Steak tickets. And I did not say steak, I said steak, S-T-A-K-E. Whenever you hear the sounder, just be caller 104 and you're like, what's the sounder? Well, it says our phone number, 833-390-5723.

As so many kids are going back to school and you're like, goodbye, summer. It was real in 2026. And you're like, was this the song of the summer? I think it was for me. But if you Google it real quick, Stateside with Zara Larsson and Pink Panthers was number one song of summer 2026. Come on. Choosing Texas, Ellen Langley. Always. 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

I know it's going to feel like 100 degrees outside, so you're probably like, I am not going out for a walk. 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

0: Morning, it's Sam hanging out with you. But Lisa, what are you doing today as you're hanging out with KRVE?
1: I am a stay-at-home mom. I just went to the grocery store and got the secretary at my daughter's school some coffee because she looked like she needed it this morning.
2: You are the sweetest. That is awesome.
1: So now I'm going to go inside and try to clean my house.
2: You're like first week back with kiddos out of school. I'm sure these teachers are like, oh, it's rough. We'll tell them to listen to KRBE. We'll try and power them through.

over mine. No, you make a reservation, ask for your name, then you ask for your phone number. And then months go by and you randomly get a text that says, back to school time is here special. And it's a nail salon. They're like, here, $10 off. I'm like, excuse me, I'm not going back to school, but $10 off getting your nails done. I will take that. Immediately, hit me up. Caribbean's text line 37530. Let's go get our nails done.

Cerullo Show with Eric, 7:20 and 9 o'clock Wednesday morning. Somebody is seeking closure. 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She wants to know why. 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

0: As your kids are going back to school and you're like, okay, what is the back to school lingo this year? Get ready for your 12-year-old to be saying, oh, that's so LARPing. They're LARPing. And when you hear your kids say this, you're going to think, oh, they're talking about role-playing games, that kind of lifestyle. Nope. Basically, when you hear your child say LARPing, it is not talking about cosplay. They're talking about someone fake. They're trying too hard, which has made me laugh really hard because it's basically a new way of calling somebody a poser or accusing them of putting on a fake persona. Like when their friends say, oh, I vacation in Houston and they live on the West Coast. Well, you aren't Houston. You aren't from here. You just visited for like 3 months. That doesn't make you Houstonian. Okay. So don't be LARPing. It's like when your grandma says, bless your heart. I feel like those go hand in hand.
1: When we say KRBE is pure Houston, pure human, we mean it. We're real people who live and breathe life in Houston. We thank you for spending your time with us.
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KRBE's text line 37530. I feel like we're always getting texts from someone. They're like, it's my birthday. Can you give me a birthday shout out? And I'm like, of course. Happy birthday. Today is the day, my friend, August 11th. But if you've heard the saying, it's all downhill after turning 30, I got some news for you. Actually, 37 is the best years of our lives. 37. So I'm just a couple years away. We can do it, friends. Yay!

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0: It's the Rula Show with Eric, Wednesday morning at 8 o'clock. 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

What national day is it? It is Tuesday, August 11th. Today is National Son and Daughters Day. So if you are a son and a daughter, go ahead, reach out to your parents and say hi. Ask them how much they love you. And if you have sons and daughters, maybe just give them an extra hug today and be like, you know what? I love you. And go ahead, tag them on Instagram too. Hashtag Sons and Daughters Day. How cute is that?

0: It's Kevin and Audrey, and it's time for Car Line Comedy. But who else is going to be there?
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0: 101.1 KRVE, an opportunity to hear that song live, Back to Friends by Somber and all of his hits. When he returns to H-Town, you and a plus one can be there. All you have to do is listen to the Somber Sounder of the Day. It can happen now until 6 p.m. You win two tickets and you automatically get qualified to watch it from the KRVE suite.
1: Yeah.

0: 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But who else is going to be there?
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2: 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You're my winner.
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It's KRVE.

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Wednesday morning at 8 o'clock. 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

0: It's Houston's number one hit music station, 104.1 KRBE. DJ Noel hanging out with you in for Audrey Rose on your Tuesday. So, you know, back to school in full swing. And a lot of people may have forgotten that Houston Restaurant Week is still in full swing. It happens all the way until September 7th. So you want to indulge in some, you know, fine dining and also help out a good cause, which is the Houston Food Bank. Get to it. 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

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It's KRBE.

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Justin Bieber, Speed Demon on KRBE. Am I the only person who's patiently waiting for Justin Bieber to release tour dates? Like, come on, bro. We are ready for you here in H-Town. Trust me. 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It's KRBE.

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104.1 KRBE. Later on this afternoon around 3:15, it's Car Line Comedy. That's right. You get to be the star of the segment of the show. You bring the jokes. You bring the laughs. We want to hear from you around 3:15 this afternoon with Kevin Quinn here on KRBE.

104.1 KRBE. So earlier today, the NBA released out all the teams that are going to be playing for Christmas Day. And our Rockets are not going to be part of that this season. But it's all good because on Christmas Eve, the Texans will be playing against Philadelphia. And hopefully, we get a Christmas miracle on that day. It's KRBE. Good afternoon.

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anticipated times of the year. Take a wild guess what it is. You still don't know what it is? Well, I'll tell you about it all coming up next after Bruno Mars, Risk It All, here on Houston's number one hit music station. It's KRBE.

0: It's Houston's number one hit music station. 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DJ Noel hanging out with you in for Audrey Rose on your Tuesday. So we are officially 2 weeks away from one of the biggest releases, one of the most anticipated times of the year. Can you take a wild guess what it is? Well, if you guessed pumpkin spice season at Starbucks, then you are correct. That's right. On Tuesday, August 25th, Starbucks fall menu will be available nationwide. Even though it's going to be a million degrees here in Houston, trust me, I'm already going to see people, you know, with their pumpkin spice lattes, their Ugg boots, their beanies. But hey, we're getting into the fall spirit. It's KRBE. Good afternoon.
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All you have to do is listen to the Somber Sounder of the Day. Once you do that, to be caller 104, you win two tickets to the show, and you get qualified to watch it from the KRBE suite. It can happen at any time between now and 6 p.m.

So yesterday, some parts of Houston got rainfall, others didn't. But it looks like the forecast is saying that the rest of the week, nobody here in H Town will get some rain. But you never know. So always have an umbrella ready with you. It's KRVE.

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0: 104.1 KRBE, DJ Noel signing off. I was in for Audrey Rose, making way for Kevin Quinn, Carline Comedy, all of your favorite segments, including the Daily Debate, coming up next here on KRBE.
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0: 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It's a new Somber from 104.1 KRBE. And when you hear the Somber cue to call, you could win instant tickets to see Somber, middle of October, Toyota Center. Going to be a good show. But the best part of that whole thing is not only will the show be great, but it'll be even better if you're seeing it in the KRBE VIP suite, which I want to put you in. I really do. I want to upgrade those two tickets to four and make you and your friends VIPs with KRBE's suite access. We're calling it the Somber Suite Stakes this week. It'll be the second week that we make this happen. So all you got to do is listen for the cue to call, then be caller 104 when it happens. You'll instantly win those tickets, and then at the end of the week, this week, we'll upgrade you to those VIP tickets if you're our grand prize winner. Okay, we've got Carline Comedy coming up. More jokes from me and then you in just a few minutes. We've got our daily debate coming up. We're talking about those ridiculous expenditures that are just a big waste of money that people still willingly pay for. I want to hear from you today. The show is underway. Cannot wait for another solo show when we hang out together. It's 104.1 KRBE.
1: Hi, good afternoon from the Bell Furniture Unbeatable Prices Traffic Desk. In downtown, 59 East Tex Freeway, southbound at I-10, there is a crash in the right lane. It's got you backed up for an extra 5 minutes from Lyons Avenue. 59 East Tex Freeway, northbound at Cavalcade, a crash was cleared. There's still some stop and go from Collingsworth. I-45 North Freeway, northbound at Airline, watch for a stalled vehicle in the HOV. I'm Becca Parker with your KRBE traffic check.
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3: 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All right, let's get to these jokes. Why did the student eat her homework? Why did the student eat her homework? Her teacher told her it was going to be a piece of cake. I know school starts tomorrow for a lot of you. I hope your homework is a piece of cake. What did Neptune say to Saturn? What did Neptune say to Saturn? Give me a ring sometime. It's a planet joke. Why couldn't the astronaut book a hotel on the moon? Because it was full. The moon was full. Why are shoemakers such good people? Shoemakers are good people because naturally they have good souls. Souls! Why did the teacher jump in the pool? Because she wanted to test the water. Teachers are always trying to test things. Part two of Carline Comedy stars you. 833-390-5723. You think you can beat my jokes today? I'd love to hear yours.

0: Hey, Fleck, you got a joke for us today?
1: Yeah, that's super funny, guys.
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4: My name is Jenna, and my joke is, what does a nosy pepper do?
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5: It's KRBE. Give me your name and give me your joke.
6: Happy hump day Eve. It's Paul.
3: Hey, Paul, what's your joke today?
6: You know, someone told me that I could watch a solar eclipse through a colander.
3: A colander?
6: I tried it. Ended up straining my eyes.
3: You strain your eyes. Well, that's what colanders are best for, yeah. You got to be careful.
6: Have a good one.
3: Thanks, Paul. Good to hear from you,
6: bye,
3: buddy. It's KRBE Carline Comedy. Give me your name and give me your joke.
7: It's John.
3: John, hello, friend.
7: What's going on, Pete? What do you call an outlaw goat?
3: An outlaw goat. I don't know. What do you call an outlaw goat?
7: Billy the Kid.
3: Billy the Kid. I should have known that one.

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0: I get into an argument all the time with people over this. What is the biggest waste of money people still happily pay for? Maybe it just makes you happy. Maybe it brings you convenience. But with the economy getting crazy like it is, are we wasting money unnecessarily? Oh, yeah. All of us do it all the time. Maybe it's just going out for a drink at a bar. You know how much of a huge markup alcohol is at bars. Maybe it's getting DoorDash. What a waste of money that is. Maybe it's just that coffee at your favorite coffee shop. You know, when a barista makes it for you, the markup is enormous. What is the biggest waste of money that people happily pay for and just don't think about? I know, like, I used to think it was a big waste of money to have groceries delivered, and now I don't even think about it. I still have groceries delivered all the time. I'm backing off on food delivery because I realize just how crazy that is. And I'm sorry if you do DoorDash for a living, but I can't do it anymore. I just, it, like, the fees and the everything, it just, it, the experience is not, it's not worth it anymore. But what is it for you? 833-390-5723. Today's daily debate. What is that big waste of money people are happily paying for? And maybe you want to defend something that you know is a waste of money, but it's still worth it to you. So it's not a waste of money. I want to hear from you today. 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
1: Hi, good afternoon from the Bell Furniture Unbeat of Bell Prices Traffic Desk. In downtown, 59 East Tex Freeway, southbound at I-10, there's a wreck in the right lane. It's got you backed up from Lyons Avenue. I-45 North Freeway, northbound at Airline. Watch for a stalled vehicle in the HOV. I-45 North Freeway, southbound at I-10, there is construction on the connecting ramp. I'm Becca Parker with your KRBE traffic check.
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0: You know, you can take the KRBE app with you on any one of your devices, wherever you go. 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I'm Kevin Quinn. Audrey Rose still on vacation, but I appreciate you taking us with you and hanging out. All right, what is the biggest waste of money people still willingly pay for? It's today's Daily Debate, 833-390-5723. What is that for you?
1: We've always gotten chips and cheese when we sit down at a Mexican restaurant. And nowadays, the chips are free and all the salsas are free, but we still, it's up to like $10 or $15 for the large chips and cheese, and the chips are free.
0: Yeah, that's true.
1: So we're paying $15 for a small bowl of melted water and cheese.
0: You know, you're right. If you want queso, you do have to pay for it. And it is $12-$15 usually.
1: Without a doubt. And you know, the
0: chips and the salsa do come gratis in most restaurants.

0: you can't go to a Mexican restaurant or a Tex-Mex place without getting the queso.
1: Absolutely. You got to have it.
0: You got to have the queso.
1: Well, you know, I work 7 days a week. Least I can do is get some chips and cheese.
0: You gotta have the queso, man. It's un-American to go to a Mexican restaurant and not have queso. That's just not American.
1: Hey, tomorrow when my kids go back to school at Langham Creek, tell them Mr. Cervantes will be there waiting with free chips and cheese for everybody.
0: There it is. All right. You're the best teacher ever.
1: All right. Peace out, man.

holidays, but that doesn't mean summer vacation is over for everybody, right? The heat is still here, and summer's still got some time. And I need to warn you about a summer threat nobody is talking about. This is a threat to your health. You gotta be prepared for this, because this could put you in the hospital. I'll tell you more.

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Somebody is seeking closure. So, unfortunately, her sister passed away, and her former brother-in-law has totally shut her out. She wants to know why. 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
1: 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Second-degree burns, fluid-filled blisters the size of golf balls developing on her hands. She had to get serious medical treatment. Dermatologists call it phytophotodermatitis, otherwise known as margarita burn. This is a real thing. It can be caused by various plant juices, not just lime juice. But you get lime juice or citrus juice on your hand, it can increase the photosensitivity of your skin, making you way more susceptible to being burnt. And not just burnt, but burnt really, really bad. So be careful. Even if you've got sunscreen on, if you get juice on your skin from citrus, you could get margarita burn. And that'll make for a very bad day, even if you've been drinking tequila.

0: It's KRBE. Who's this?
1: Joanne.
0: Joanne! Na-na-na-na-na-na-na-na-na-na. How are you, Joanne?
1: Doing amazing.
0: Yeah, you are. Even more amazing than you thought, because you just won a pair of tickets to see Somber Toyota Center October 17th.
1: Woo!
0: All right, Joanne, you got these tickets. You are in the running to upgrade them to KRBE Suite tickets, which means you could toss those out if you win, and you'll have four tickets to see them VIP style in the Somber Suite.
1: Awesome.
0: That's presented by Shell Federal Credit Union. You deserve more, and KRBE. So here's the deal. I'll call you on Friday afternoon at the end of the show if you win. So you better stay by your phone, okay?
1: I sure will.
0: I hope you win.
1: Me too. Thank you.

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1: We do what we want, just like stopping the commercials for this hour of nonstop hit music on 104.1 KRBE.

I love it when the internet comes up with stuff like this. It's so great. It's 104.1 KRVE. I'm Kevin. People on the internet are saying that Taylor Swift is a time traveler, and they've got the evidence to prove it. You know, the conspiracy mode is in full effect right now. They found an old television commercial from 1981. It's popping up online, and people are claiming Taylor Swift was in this TV ad. And you're saying, well, that's impossible because Taylor Swift was born in 1989. Yeah. But they say she looks just like this actress in this TV ad from the early 80s. And they're pointing out it's uncanny. However, the actress in question is actually a woman named Toni Hudson. This is a woman who's 62 right now. She's alive. It's been verified. It's not a time-traveling Taylor Swift. This woman starred in various TV shows and films in the 1980s. And sorry to tell you, conspiracy theorists and time travel enthusiasts, it's not Taylor Swift from a time machine acting in a 1980s TV commercial.

0: Hi, good afternoon from the Bell Furniture, Unbeta Bell Prices Traffic Desk. 610 East Loop westbound at McCarty. There's a crash in two left lanes. It's got you jammed up from I-10. 610 West Loop southbound at Post Oak. An accident was cleared. There's still some heavy stop and go from Bel Air. 59 East Tex Freeway southbound at I-10. A wreck is in the clearing stages. There's still some stop and go from Lyons Avenue. I'm Becca Parker with your KRBE traffic check.
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It's 104.1 KRBE. I'm Kevin Quinn. Today's Daily Debate, we're asking you the question, what is the biggest waste of money people still willingly pay for? And I'm getting so many great answers today on social media. On our Facebook page, Chris says, fabric softener and dryer sheets. Chris, oh, come on. It makes your clothes so soft and smell so nice. But Sally says, DoorDash, Uber Eats, but I'm guilty as hell. And Sally, you are so right. I had to stop doing DoorDash because, come on, it got so outrageous. But, you know, every now and then, you got to treat yourself. Corey says, fireworks. I like a good explosive. And Christopher says, strippers. All right, you know what city you live in. This is a city that Drake moved to specifically because of the adult entertainment. Adriana says, paying off your mortgage so you can then contribute to paying property taxes for the rest of your life and still have permission to do anything on your own land. Oh, my God, Adriana. That sounds like a political stance, but you're not wrong, really. What is the biggest waste of money people still willingly pay for? It's today's Daily Debate, 833-390-5723-KRBE.

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Imagine if your sibling dies and their spouse completely shuts you out of their life. No more contact. You'd want closure, right? That's what

0: internet always wins. It's KRBE. I'm Kevin Quinn. This video popping up in my feed today. A couple in California. They're just standing on the banks of a river getting their photos taken when all of a sudden a big flotilla of people on inner tubes going down the river. And who's in the group but Shaboozy and his friends. See, this is when you tell them, hey, jump off those tubes. Come on over to our reception. Have a drink with me and the wife. Let's party together, Shaboozy. I love this. Shaboozy and all his rowdy friends photobombing the bride and groom as they stand there on the edge of the river, just getting their photos taken, minding their own business. This is why I love the internet. It is so great. It's KRBE.
1: Hi, good afternoon from the Bell Furniture, Unbeta Bell Prices Traffic Desk. 610 East Loop westbound at McCarty. There's a crash in two left lanes. You're backed up from I-10. 59 East Tex Freeway southbound at I-10, erected just clear. There's still a 6-minute slowdown from Lyons Avenue. North Sam Houston Parkway westbound at I-45. You're down a right lane. There's a 15-minute slowdown from John F. Kennedy Boulevard. I'm Becca Parker with your KRBE traffic check.
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0: It's Kevin and Audrey doing the show solo today because Audrey's still on vacation, but we're asking the daily debate question. What is something that is the biggest waste of money? You know it is, but people still willingly pay for it. Maybe that even includes you. You're willingly paying for something. Mr. Awesome is on line three saying, you got a video game on your phone that you pay for, and you pay for it big time.
1: So there's one game that I really enjoy. It seems like every week I've got no problem spending the $100 on the largest thing of gems, the mountains of gems that they give away for $100. Well, I say give away, it's my entertainment for the week. You know, I don't go out anywhere. That $100 lasts me oftentimes more than the week itself. I mean, it just continues to add up sometimes. And so I probably don't have to buy another $100 this week. I might play, it's just one of those things that is like, and that's where I get my entertainment.
0: I just want to clarify, this is a video game on your phone, on your device that you spend $100 a week on to replenish the gems on the phone. And that's $400 a month. That's like some people's car note.
1: Some people, yeah.
0: All right,
1: some
0: man.
1: Some people, yeah.
0: Hey, different strokes. And if that makes you happy, you do that. You keep going.
1: Right. You know, I don't have a car note, so.
0: There you go. You've got your.
1: I don't know.
0: What's the name of the game?
1: It's Hunting Sniper.
0: Hunting Sniper. All right. There you go, buddy. You're the biggest fan of Hunting Sniper in Houston.
1: Maybe, I don't know. And the way that I look at it is these people maintain a good game, a game that I enjoy. Their servers cost money to run. So they offer a great product that I'm willing to pay them for.
0: Yeah, and boy are you.
1: I sure do. Yes. Yeah.

It's 104.1 KRVE. Hey, it's Kevin Quinn. All right, in just a couple minutes, we're getting into what's clogging our feed. Normally, Audrey Rose walks us through all the things we should be paying attention to, everything that's popping off online and elsewhere. I'm going to do it because she's still on vacation. Headlines say a lot of people are giving up drinking. This celebrity has decided to go in a different direction. He's taking it back up again. We've got a major lottery jackpot that's approaching $1 billion once again. And this summer, everybody's going back to the movies. We're covering those stories in just a couple minutes. Hang on. It's all coming up in What's Clogging Our Feed. I can't wait to talk about it with you next on 104.1 KRVE. It's Kevin and Audrey.

0: popping off.
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2: Everywhere you look, it seems like they're talking about how people these days are drinking less and less. Bars are going out of business. The alcohol and liquor industry are in big trouble because no one's drinking. And then you see this headline popping up today. Brad Pitt revealing in an interview with Esquire magazine that he started drinking again after being sober for 7 years. He says he's doing it in a more restrained manner, not as crazy as he used to be. He said he used to get kind of overconfident back in the past, and he's realized that excessive drinking was not good for him, but he feels like after 7 years of being completely sober, now he can have a few glasses of wine, but he needs to be professional about it. Interesting. So as the world is walking away from alcohol, Brad Pitt is letting it back into his life. The Powerball jackpot is back up toward $1 billion, surging to $975 million ahead of tomorrow night's drawing. This, by the way, is the eighth largest prize in the game's history. Here's what makes me really upset, though. They say it's $975 million, but if you take the cash value, you're only going to get $422 million. And then you got to pay taxes. How much are you really going home with at the end of the day? This summer has been huge at the movies. It's officially the biggest summer at the box office since COVID. We had blockbusters like The Odyssey, Spider-Man, Brand New Day, and other breakouts like Backrooms and Obsession. Remember those movies?
3: Yes.
2: Monday's domestic box office revenues have reached over $4 billion. This is the second time since the pandemic that Hollywood has had a $4 billion summer, and we've still got time to even top that number, and it will happen before summer is over. According to RenTrak, it's going to be the biggest summer since the pandemic, and everybody's excited about it in Hollywood.
4: Hi, good afternoon from the Bell Furniture, Unbeta Bell Prices Traffic Desk. 610 East Loop westbound at McCarty. There's a crash in two left lanes. You're stop and go from I-10. I-10 East Freeway westbound at Gregg. An accident was cleared. There's still a backup from Lathrop. Katy Freeway westbound at Derry Ashford. An accident is in the clearing stages. It still slows you down 10 minutes from Chimney Rock. I'm Becca Parker with your KRBE traffic check.
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This is the most insane thing I've heard all day, maybe even all week. It's KRBE. I'm Kevin Quinn. New Orleans has decided to turn to AI for their 911 calls. Instead of a live operator, when you dial 911 in NOLA, you get greeted by ChatGPT. Anybody else think this is insane? I've seen AI take my order to drive through at Taco Bell when the stakes are low. All that's on the line is a burrito supreme. But if AI screws up on 911,

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I'm not sure what Nidos and squishy dumplings are, but apparently Irene thinks that's a huge waste of money that people happily pay for. It's KRBE. I'm Kevin Quinn. That is today's Daily Debate. And people online are giving us all kinds of great answers. Leaving the house, says Steph. Yeah, that's actually a pretty good answer. Starbucks, cable, DoorDash, luxury hotels, Whole Foods delivery, your HOA. A lot of people are saying stuff like that. And Jenny says trash bags. What else are you going to do if you don't use trash bags, though, Jenny? iPhones. They're stupid, expensive, and they don't last. Regina, you have a good point. What is something that is a huge waste of money that people happily still pay for? It's today's Daily Debate. You could join the discussion, and you could be the final word at 833-390-5723 next on KRBE.

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2: What is that big waste of money that everyone still willingly pays for? 833-390-5723. How about for you?
3: We've always gotten chips and cheese when we sit down at a Mexican restaurant. And nowadays, the chips are free and all the salsas are free. But we still, it's up to like $10 or $15 for the large chips and cheese. And the chips are free.
2: Yeah, that's true.
3: So we're paying $15 for a small bowl of melted water and cheese.
2: You know, you're right. If you want queso, you do have to pay for it. And it is $12-$15 usually.
3: Without a doubt.
2: And the chips and the salsa do come gratis in most restaurants. So you're just paying $15. You're just paying $15 just for a little bowl of cheese.
3: I've got six kids, so I'm ordering two. So I'm $24 in before we even ordered.
2: Yeah, but you know what? You can't go to a Mexican restaurant or a Tex-Mex place without getting the queso.
3: Absolutely. You got to have it.
2: You got to have the queso.
3: Well, you know, hey, I work 7 days a week. Least I can do is get some chips and cheese.
2: You got to have the queso, man. It's un-American to go to a Mexican restaurant and not have queso. That's just not American.
3: Hey, tomorrow when my kids go back to school at Langham Creek, tell them Mr. Cervantes will be there waiting with free chips and cheese for everybody.
2: There it is. All right. You're the best teacher ever.
3: All right. Peace out, man.
4: Hi, good afternoon from the Bell Furniture Unbeat a Bell Prices Traffic Desk. 610 East Loop westbound at McCarty. There's a crash in two left lanes. You're jammed up for about 6 minutes from Market. I-10 East Freeway westbound at Gregg. An accident did clear. You're still a bit slow from Lathrop. West Park Tollway westbound at Gessner. An accident was cleared out of the way. Things are unwinding from Rogerdale. I'm Becca Parker with your KRBE traffic check.
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0: Hi, good afternoon from the Bell Furniture Unbeatable Prices Traffic Desk. 610 East Loop westbound at McCarty. There's a crash in two left lanes. You're jammed up for about 6 minutes from Market. I-10 East Freeway westbound at Gregg. An accident did clear. You're still a bit slow from Lathrop. West Park Tollway westbound at Gessner. An accident was cleared out of the way. Things are unwinding from Rogerdale. I'm Becca Parker with your KRBE traffic check.
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26: 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I'm talking about food, drinks, places to explore, and, of course, the latest celebrity gossip. 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
0: 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As a kidney transplant physician, I'm telling you that kidney failure is often preventable. Talk to your doctor. Get your kidneys checked.
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And just like that, the show is wrapping up. It's 104.1 KRBE. I'm Kevin. What did I learn the last 4 hours on the show with you hanging out? What was the highlight of the show for me? Learning the disturbing news that New Orleans has turned to AI for their 911 calls. So you call 911 for an emergency and you're relying on artificial intelligence to get you where you need to be, to get police, fire, emergency personnel to where you need to be. I don't know that that's a good idea. I'm not sure that they fully implemented this, if it's something they're thinking about, if it's something that they're in the middle of rolling out or whatever. But yeah, I mean, I made the point that, like, I've been through a drive-thru and had, you know, AI completely screw up my drive-thru order. And that was like a burrito supreme at Taco Bell. The stakes are way higher when you're calling 911, right? This is KRBE. We'll talk tomorrow. Bye.